0: Ninth loss in 10 tests, losing to France 42-26 in the Nations Championship in Brisbane. The Australians led at half-time, but France scored 30 unanswered points in the second half. The Wallabies are yet to secure a win in the Nations Championship and will face Italy next Saturday.
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3: Okay, let's have another look at the weather forecast. It's pretty brief actually. Overnight temperatures are going to fall between 5 and 9, and daytime temperatures are going to reach 12 to 21. Okay, Coffs Harbour mostly sunny there with a maximum of 22. Foster cloud clearing this afternoon with a maximum of 19. Kempsey and Port, maximum of 22 there, mostly sunny. And Taree, the cloud will be clearing and there's going to be a maximum of 19. Briefly tomorrow, Monday the 13th, sunny in all areas. And daytime temperatures are going to reach 14 to 19 tomorrow. Bit of sunshine at last. Okay, you're tuned in to Killybar Country on 2 Bob Radio. We're here till 12 noon. Let's kick off again, shall we? Bit of country music.

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Yeah, that was a band called Green Road with Now I'm Easy. And before that was Mac White with That Woman of Mine. And to kick off the bracket was Way More Blues there with Waylon Jennings.

It's like I'm sitting at a bus stop, waiting for a train. Exactly how I got here is hard to explain. My heart's in the right place, what's left of it, I guess.

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You were there with the right word to help me crawl out of the maze. And when I'd almost convinced myself I was hipper than now, oh, you stepped up with a warning shot.

It ain't over yet. That was Rodney Crowell with a bit of help from Rosanna Cash and John Paul White. Great song, that one. Del Reeves is up next with a song called The Hunt Is Over.

Okay, I'm just looking at the list of artists that are performing around the Manning this afternoon. Here we go. Two-man group. They're playing at the Tanks at Club Foster at 4:30. Brendan Tremlow is playing at the Sporties at Tuncurry, also at 4:30. The Replacements, they're playing at the Rockpool Cafe at Tuncurry there at 12 noon. Alan Clark, well, he's playing at the Manning River Hotel in Tyree at 1 o'clock. Acoustic Beats, they're at the Koopanook Hotel at 1:30. Sweet and Swampy, they're playing at the Old Bar Tavern at 1 o'clock. And finally, Jet Lindsay is playing at the Flow Bar in Old Bar at 12:30. So some great artists there. If you feel like having a drive out, I'd Alan Clark sounds good at the Manning River Hotel, and maybe Acoustic Beats at Koopanook. They're pretty good entertainment. Okay, let's keep going, shall we?

person I've grown into. Didn't get there by chance, but love me please.

Yeah, that was a guy called Zither Jackson with a song called Looking Out My Window. It's a brand new release for him. And, of course, before that was Willie Nelson with It's Hard to Be Humble. Guy Clark's up next with a song called LA Freeway.

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Yeah, that was a brand new release by Highway 95, She Believes is the title. And before that was Old Man River, I've Come to Talk to You, that was Shiloh. Okay, George Morgan now to take us up to the 11 o'clock news. It's Only 1 Minute More is the title of the song.

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2: Hello, I'm David Cameron. The US military says it's started another round of airstrikes in Iran after Iran's Revolutionary Guards closed the Strait of Hormuz following a confrontation with a vessel. Iran accused the ship of using what it called an illegal shipping route. The BBC's Andrew Ochieng has more.
3: A statement from the Revolutionary Guards said the ship had switched off its systems and was endangering maritime security, but had stopped when warning shots were fired upon it. The IRGC say the vital waterway will remain closed until the US ceases its interference in the region, as they put it. They have also threatened to target what they called new regional enemy bases if they are attacked. Iran continues to insist that the memorandum of understanding signed with the US last month gave it control over traffic in the strait. The US disputes this.
2: Queensland police have charged a 48-year-old man with murder after remains thought to be a missing Queensland woman were found near Toowoomba. Investigators say a body found late last night is believed to be 30-year-old Yana Armstrong, who was reported missing on Wednesday. A 48-year-old man has been taken into custody and charged with one count of murder as a domestic violence offence. His case is scheduled to be heard in the Toowoomba Magistrates Court tomorrow. Some of Australia's top universities will be questioned over their handling of anti-Semitism at the Royal Commission tomorrow. Vice-chancellors from Sydney, Monash, ANU, Melbourne and UNSW will give evidence. An organisation representing Jewish students will deliver a submission that anti-Semitism has become normalised on Australian campuses. Speaking to Sky, Education Minister Jason Clare says their experiences must be heard.
4: In particular from Jewish students, about the abuse that they suffered, the intimidation and the harassment that they experienced at universities, and that's just not on.
2: The family of a 13-year-old girl allegedly murdered in central western Victoria say they're overwhelmed by the support they've been given. A 16-year-old boy has been charged with Layla Jeffrey's murder after remains were found at the small town of Donald. Her aunt, Caitlin Shane, has thanked the community.
5: Thank you to everyone for everything they've been doing to help and support. And thank you for making sure that my sister knows how much she is loved and how much Layla is loved. And thank you to whoever found her. It would have been worse to not know.
2: A minute's silence will be observed for suburban Australian rules footballer Nathan Fitzgerald before Richmond and Melbourne take the field for their AFL match at the MCG today. The 27-year-old suffered a fatal mid-match injury on July 4 and died in hospital 2 days later. The Epping Football Netball Club, where the popular high school teacher played, hosted a public memorial service at their home ground yesterday. Nathan's father, Gary Fitzgerald, spoke to a crowd of several hundred.
6: It teaches us a lesson about life, how precious life is, because you just don't know.
2: To sport, and in the Men's World Cup, England have beaten Norway 2-1 in their quarterfinals match and are through to the semi-finals. Norway opened the scoring, but Jude Bellingham scored the two goals for England, including one in extra time to give them the victory. They were level, 1-1 at the end of the regular 90 minutes in the match played in Miami. England now play the winner of the game between Argentina and Switzerland.
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8: Okay, let's just have a look at the last look at the weather forecast for this Sunday, the 12th of July. Well, overnight temperatures are going to fall between 5 and 9, and daytime temperatures are going to reach between 12 and 21 today. Coffs Harbour will mostly sunny there with 22. Foster cloud clearing with a maximum 19. Kempsey mostly sunny, 22 there. Port Macquarie the same, mostly sunny. And Taree, the cloud is clearing, and we're going to get sunshine for the rest of the afternoon with a maximum of 19. Feels like 7 or 8 to me. It's cold in this studio this morning. And forecast briefly for tomorrow, sunny, areas of frost about higher ground, and temperatures are going to reach between 14 and 19 tomorrow, and plenty of sunshine. Okay, you're tuned in to Killybar Country on 2 Bob Radio. It's waiting for our last hour. I'll play this message, and then we'll kick in with some country music.
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Yeah, that was a brand new release there from Watlin and Bates, A. Julie's Countryside of Town, that's the title. And before that was Clinton Gregory with One Shot at a Time.

That was Jamie Johnson there between Agard and Jones. And before that was Larry Gatlin with Nighttime Magic. And of course, you got Merle Agard there with a song called Call Me. And Charlie Pride with The Snakes Crawl at Night.

0: Yeah, that was Kris Kristofferson there with The Taker. Let's have another look at the entertainment around the Manning area this afternoon. You got the two-man group. They're playing at the Tanks at Club Foster at 4:30. Brendan Tremlow is playing at the Sports at Tuncurry at 4:30. The Replacements, they're playing at the Rockpool Cafe at Tuncurry there at 12 noon. Alan Clark, he's playing at the Manning River Hotel Taree at 1. Acoustic Beats, they're playing at the Coopernook Hotel at 1:30. And Sweet and Swampy, they're playing at the Old Bar Tavern at 1. And Jet Lindsay is playing at the Flow Bar in Old Bar at 12:30. So a little bit of entertainment still around this afternoon, if you feel like going out. Yeah. Okay.
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Bob Seger there with I guess you know the title of that one, Against the Wind. Right, Reba McEntire's up next with a song called If I Was a Boy.

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Remember, I'll be back in 2 weeks' time. We've got Graham next week in the chair. Again, take care, and I'll see you.

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2: Hello, I'm David Cameron. Queensland police have asked for people with any information to come forward after human remains were found near Toowoomba. Investigators say a body found late last night is believed to be 30-year-old Yana Armstrong, who went missing earlier this week. A 48-year-old man has been taken into custody and charged with one count of murder as a domestic violence offence. Detective Acting Inspector Brian Collins says police believe Ms. Armstrong may have died between Tuesday and Wednesday nights.
3: Anyone who may have been in the area between Toowoomba and Esk, specifically on the New England Highway and Esk Hampton Road, between 10:30 p.m. on the 7th of July and 1:30 a.m. on the 8th of July.
2: The US military says it started another round of airstrikes in Iran after Iran's Revolutionary Guards closed the Strait of Hormuz following a confrontation with a vessel. Iran accused the ship of using what it called an illegal shipping route. This update from the BBC's Andrew Ochiang.
4: In a statement posted on social media, the US military said one of the ship's crew is missing and that the vessel has suffered significant damage. It said the airstrikes are meant to degrade Iran's ability to attack ships freely transiting the strait. Following the announcement, Iranian media reported explosions in several cities along its coast. The IRGC had earlier said the vital waterway will remain closed until the US ceases its interference in the region, as they put it. They had also threatened to target what they called new regional enemy bases in retaliation.
2: The Royal Commission into Anti-Semitism and Social Cohesion resumes tomorrow. As Alyssa Delfs reports, some of the nation's sandstone universities will front the hearings in Melbourne.
5: The University of Melbourne and the University of Sydney have confirmed they'll provide testimony before the Royal Commission when hearings resume. In a statement, UOM says it has engaged fully with the inquiry and will appear alongside several other universities to reflect, mourn and seek a renewed sense of trust and belonging for all. A spokesperson for the University of Sydney says it has taken definitive action in recent years, including instigating a formal review and introducing significant reforms to protect students from anti-Semitism. There are reports TEXA will also front the Royal Commission.
2: Health authorities warn that flu cases in New South Wales have surged to their highest level this year. The seasonal peak is likely still weeks away. Diabetes Australia is bringing the challenges of people living with the condition to the fore. Its Living Out Loud campaign is running during this National Diabetes Week. One of the campaigners is Charitha, who lives with type 2 diabetes.
6: It's challenging, but I have accepted that challenge. It's not a disease, it's a condition. Take it positive.
2: To sport, and in the FIFA World Cup, England have beaten Norway 2-1 in their quarterfinal match and are through to the semi-finals. Jude Bellingham scored the two goals for England, including one in extra time to give them the victory. These England fans in London are celebrating.
7: Bellingham's top, Kane's top, everyone's top. We're ready. It's coming home. It's coming home.
8: Wild at every angle. I'm here with my best friends. And what better way to finish the night with watching the football, a win for England, raising the vibration of the nation. Everybody feels good tonight. It's been a high vibe and I'm happy to have been part of it.
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0: Yes, hey, hey there, Two Bob listeners, blues music lovers. Tone here, and yes, you're on the Blues Show. And you know it, no more news, just the blues for a couple of hours and part of a whole Sunday of music where great music lives forever. Right here at Two Bob 104.7 on your FM dial or streaming anytime, anywhere, twobobradio.org.au. And of course, we broadcast right across Warramai and Biripi country, and we're celebrating the close of NAIDOC week and this year's theme, 50 years of deadly. And of course we had to open with Christian Benton and off his Spirit Alive album back in 07, and that was Be Free. And of course he features the Didge, the Yidaki, and he reminds us that riding on that circular breath tells the story of spirit moving through all of nature, through the breeze and storm in the air, the land, animals and the people, a shared nature of unity. A very nice message, and we'll be sharing a bit about NAIDOC, and we'll have a top show today. We'll certainly feature some wonderful First Nations blues music and celebrate culture and achievement of Aboriginal and Torres Strait Islanders. And then a couple of other things, of course, and I'll let you know as we progress through the show. Let's just look outside very briefly at the weather. It's clearish, a few clouds around. That's a cool nor'westerly blowing, and it's going to probably continue. Hopefully not get too strong. It's uncomfortable. You need to get out in the sunshine as you can and get out of the wind. Probably get to 20-ish today in the valley. Going to get cool overnight, and there's a good chance we'll get some frost on higher ground. Let's just wait and see, eh? So, well, what do we kick off for NAIDOC week? Well, I thought we'd kick off with something from the Kimberley, I think. Kankawa Ngagara, Olive Knight, blues, gospel. Very nice. She's a Gunyadi and Wallamatjari elder. Unfortunately, one of the stolen generation, and didn't pick up the guitar until she was all of 40. And today she's often known as the Queen of the Bundoral Ngadu Delta. And why don't you start us off, Kankawa, and tell us the story.
1: Hey, hey!

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You go like, mommy. Where are you gonna get it? I got him.

So when I was a little fella, we lived out of a little village called Bunganya, which is 75 kilometres west of Gundiwindi up in Queensland. And when my mother went into labour, they had to get the ambulance from Tubi, which is not far from Bunganya, but it had to go all the way from Bunganya into Gundiwindi for me to be born. And they got the ambulance out, but at that time in around that Gundiwindi area, it was a wet season, so the road was all boggy and it was black soil. My father had to, with his mate, follow the ambulance in the Gundiwindi because it would get bogged, and they'd get out and push the ambulance out of the bog, and they would get bogged too, so they pushed themselves out and then helped the ambulance guy to push them out of the bog, and we eventually made it to

This meanness shows yet again the truth of this land. First Nations people are right to view themselves as a dispossessed, underprivileged, cheated, victimized, and neglected category of second-rate citizens who can never expect fair or equal treatment.

judge how Wooten said. For washing hands and clothes, for bathing, they can turn only to the muddied floodwaters of the McIntyre River. This only substitutes a new layer of dirt for the old. Its steep, slippery banks present a hazard to the old and anyone trying to carry water back. This calls in all conscience for public protest.

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2: Yes, Two Bob does rock, kids, and we were rocking there, weren't we? You know, I've been wanting to put Midnight Oil up, and I thought we'd have to put their First Nations up there, which of course features Jessica Mowboy and Tasman Keith, because we're celebrating NAIDOC Day. We're celebrating First Nations people, culture and achievements. And, of course, that was from Midnight Oil's Makarrata project that they put out in 2020. First Nation, of course. The composer there, no other than Robbie Hurst, of course. Miss you, Robbie. Great work. And the Makarrata project focused all around the Uluru Statement of the Heart, that 217 gathering and statement that was made. And so I hope you have celebrated NAIDOC for the week. Hope you know a little bit about NAIDOC and its history, because that 50 years since it became a week and 50 years of deadly is the theme for this year. So I wish you well. I hope your Sunday goes good. So the other things that the Blues Show is featuring today is the early days of digital radio and ABC putting together the Didge project. Zan Rowe and Brian Wise put together a very nice blues project featuring all Aussies, of course, but playing all legends music, and some of my favourite covers are in there, and I know I do put them up sometimes, but I hope you do enjoy them. But let's start off with a great quartet, Foreplay, and they're doing something, of course, by Robert Johnson, Drunken Hearted Man Blues.

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1: Yes, you are. Thank you, Christine. Tony, you're on the Blues Show, of course. Well, I hope you enjoyed that bracket, eh? Wow. That Didge Blues, Aussie Blues music project put together in 05, promoting that digital sound on the radio. Well, we finished beautifully there, didn't we? Lisa Miller doing Red Cross Store, one of Leadbelly's, of course. Very nice. Before that, Jeff Lang. Do like Jeff Lang doing Motherless Children. And, of course, before that, I know you hear it, but I do like Mia Dyson and Rock Me Baby, one of Big Bill Bronzy's. Very nice indeed. And I did forget to mention, you know, in the middle of that First Nations bracket there before, Buddy Knox, of course. Little country sound, but very nice, Buddy. Very, very nice. Well, I hope your Sunday's good. Remember, get out of that cold breeze and stay in the sun. But, of course, you can listen to some great music here on 2 Bob because Sunday has music all day. And thank you again, Dennis, for Killerbuck Country this morning. Running from 9 till 12, he puts on a great country show, doesn't he? A couple of my favourites in there too. Midday, of course, is the Blues. And next week, Marcus will be on there, really good. The Savo at 2, Roots and Reggae, and Dr. Dub will be with us, I'm very sure of that. Followed at 4 by Beats and Grooves, and Joan will be flicking the dials for that one. And, of course, wait for it, 6 p.m., Cowboy Bob will be here with the Dude Ranch. 9 o'clock Record Shack after that, and a little bit of New York jazz kicks off at about 10. So get comfortable. Let's listen to some more blues. And here's a little tribute, a little vaultish, I guess, but here's the Stones from their 2016 album Blue and Lonesome. And they got a whole album of blues. They picked up some very nice stuff from Little Walter and Howl and Wolf, etc. And this first one is by Little Walter and Just Your Fool.

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1: Thank you, Frank. Yeah, you're on 2Bob on The Blues Show. Well, I hope you enjoyed that bracket of the Stones there. From Blue and Lonesome, and finishing there with All of Your Love, which was one of Magic Sam's, and Blue and Lonesome before that, Little Walter, Commit a Crime, Howlin' Wolf, and Just Your Fool, Little Walter before that. Well, that is a good one. Do like the Stones. They are a blues band, aren't they? As you know, we play all shades here, so let's call it Swamp Rock Blues or something like that, but very much enjoyed that. Well, as you know, we broadcast out of Tyree, which is Biripi country, and we're celebrating NAIDOC week, the close of it now, and we've got some more First Nations music coming up towards the end of the show. But I hope your Sunday's going smooth and you've settled in and you enjoyed some good listening. Keep warm now, because 2Bob Radio is your volunteer-run and listener-supported community radio station right here in the beautiful Manning Valley, and we're going to jump back to that Didge Aussie Blues music project. And here's Jeff Atchison and Mother Earth, which is one of Memphis Slim's. Hope you enjoy it.

You might even own every track. You might have enough money, baby, to buy anything you like. But no matter how great you are,

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1: That is To Bob Radio. Thank you, Ash, for that. We hope you enjoyed Jimmy Little finishing off there with Leadbelly's Cotton Fields. Thank you, Jimmy. He's not with us anymore, so my apologies. Heads up, First Nations families, about that. And I will, while I think of it, heads up, First Nations families, because Uncle Arch is going to play us something in the beginning of the next bracket there. But that Didge Aussie Blues project wasn't a good one. I did squeeze in Adrian Thomas and Kookalungi Girl. But before that, the Zyta Cats doing Garbage Man, really nice. And, of course, one of Tone's favourites, the Backsliders doing Preachin' Blues, one of Robert Johnson's again there. And before that one, C.W. Stone King, Spoonful, one of Willie Dixon's. Wasn't it nice? Wasn't it nice? Well, celebrating NAIDOC Week, 50 years of deadly, and he was a very, very deadly man. And heads up again, First Nations family, because this is Uncle Arch, and one of Hank Williams, one of my favourites too. I'm so lonesome, I could cry.

Yeah, there's a slow train coming there. And you've been on the Blues Show, 2Bob Radio, 104.7 on your FM dial, or stream it, remember, 2BobRadio.org.au. Well, that was the other Bob, of course, finishing up with Slow Train off his Slow Train album, one of the gospel trilogy there, 1979. Before that, J.J. Cale, Eric Clapton, Billy Preston, doing Hard to Thrill off Road to Escondido back in 06. Very nice. And, of course, those couple of tracks before that, we've been celebrating NAIDOC Week, 50 Years of Deadly, and Kutcher Edwards finished us off there with some of his experiences. And Mrs. Edwards, well, thank you again for listening in today. Hope you enjoyed that blues groove. Hope the rest of your Sunday arvo goes good. And again, as I say, focus on the things that unite us and not divide us. Keep being good stewards of country and planet, and hope you come back next week. Marcus will be on air. And keep listening to music. It is good for you. And blues really matters. Now, Roots and Reggae will be up next. Dr. Dub, followed by Beats and Grooves. So I hope you enjoy. And as we do, we finish by jumping on the porch swing and cruising into Sunday afternoon. So we'll see you again. Thank you, Dan. Take it away.

Welcome to Roots and Reggae this afternoon with me, Dr. Dub, and it's NAIDOC week, or the last day of NAIDOC week, actually, and we're celebrating 50 years of Deadly, and we're actually going to feature the live recording of No Fixed Address at St Kilda's Prince of Wales Hotel in Melbourne, recorded by community radio station PBS on the 2nd of November 1981, and No Fixed Address for regular visitors to the area, performing at various local venues, including one of our Wing and Brush concerts. And you can hear the entire live set later on in the program. But we're going to start off with local fella, not with us anymore, unfortunately. I'm talking about Jay Davis. We're going to hear three tracks from his Deadly Morning EP.

You're listening to Written Reggae on 2 Bob Radio with me, Dr. Dub, and we're celebrating NAIDOC Week, and that last track came from an album called Corroboration, and it was Deborah Cheatham and the Wicked Beat Sound System with a track called Dali Mana Gamarada. And before that, we had three tracks from local fella, no longer with us, unfortunately, by the name of Jay Davis, and we had three tracks from his Deadly Morning album as we celebrate 50 years of Deadly. Right now we're going to go to the borderlands of Northern Territory and Western Australia from an album called WA Border. I'm talking about the Docker River Band, and we're going to hear three tracks. Starting off with this one, this is Nura Kutuba Kanyapinya, and we'll follow that with Wama Manchira. This is 2 Bob. It's Roots and Reggae time, and it's NAIDOC Week, the last day of NAIDOC Week.

You're listening to Roots and Reggae with me, Dr. Dub, and we're celebrating NAIDOC Week. And you just heard from Catherine Sartour with a track called I Am the Desert, recorded in 2016 and appeared on the 40th anniversary limited edition of Karma Music, celebrating 40 years of Karma Music. And before Catherine, we heard from the Docker River Band out of the WA Northern Territory border, and we heard the title track, WA Border, and then before that, Wama Mantichira, and before that, Nura Kuchupa Kanpinya. All right, it's time to venture up to the top end and Yolnu country, and this is the Garangali Band. You're on 2Bob Radio. It's Roots and Reggae time with me, Dr. Dub, celebrating 50 years of Deadly.

0: 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Dr. Dub with you, and we just heard a couple of tracks from Christine Anu's most recent album. That last track was the title track, Waku, Minare a Minale. And before that we heard Laga Sabai. And before that from Seaman Dan and his version of Bob Marley and the Wailers' Three Little Birds from his Caribbean songbook. And before that, we heard from the Garangali Band and a track called Mirror. 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And as promised, we're going to hear now the complete recording of No Fixed Address's performance, live performance at St Kilda's Prince of Wales Hotel back in 1981. 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So, without any further ado, this is No Fixed Address, opening up with Pressure Drop.
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This is the first time we've ever been on the radio. So we're just doing a couple of songs to warm up. This song is called Give It Up. It's a pretty new one of ours. Just played it a couple of times. So I hope you like this one too.

This is Root and Reggae on 2Bob Radio as part of NAIDOC Week. We're playing No Fixed Addresses live performance at the Prince of Wales Hotel in St Kilda in Melbourne back in 1981. And that last track was called Darkness of Day. Before that, we heard Street Fighter. Before that, Give It Up, How Many Voices, and Pressure Drop.

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That last track was called Greenhouse Holiday, before that Sunrise, before that All Because, and before that Stupid System.

This song is on the album. It'll be coming out pretty soon. On the wrong side of the road. Hope you like it.

We're doing one last song. This is called Black Man's Rights. It's on our soundtrack album for our movie called Wrong Side of the Road. So that comes out on Friday the 13th, so Black Friday. See how much has got bad luck, eh?

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1: This is Roots and Reggae, and you've been listening to a live recording of No Fixed Address from 1981, recorded live at the Prince of Wales Hotel by PBS, the community radio station in Melbourne. And that last track was called Black Man's Right. Before that, Saturday Night, We Have Survived, a bit of an anthem, that one, Stand Up and Vision. And before that, Get a Grip. And just a reminder that No Fixed Address were regular visitors to this area, performing at various local venues and including one of our Wing and Brush concerts. And I hope you've enjoyed this set from No Fixed Address. All right, I trust you've enjoyed this afternoon's Roots and Reggae program. I'm Dr. Dub, and we're going to go out with local artist White House and a track from their Funky Intervention. And this is called I Am Humane. And Beats and Grooves is up next.

What does it mean to be Aborigine in this country? To be black in identity? And what does it mean to be white despite the blackness within? You can succeed in this society because of the color of your skin. Ignore the racism, no energy to defend. So you pretend that it doesn't affect, and you protect the black man inside. But no longer will I deny, I defy the system that continually tries cultural genocide, pushing our people aside for the sake of a $1 billion high rise. Stop swallowing the lies and hear the cries of a people denied and attacked for the freedom to be white and black and every other color in between.

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0: is out. I beat it in cause the kids smoking weed, shooting seed, which leads to a girl's stomach being about a half a ton is out. Show the fingerprint and give me good grief for my lumber. Pants were sad cause my license as a plumber. Feel the plug.
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1: 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Yeah. A three-letter word I heard was a curse. So he may fiend and have night dreams, cause he's 14.

You've tuned to Two Bob Radio, 104.7 in the Manning Valley. We're also streaming too on the World Wide Web. Okay, so it's Beats and Grooves with Steve-O. We've been going for 34 minutes now. I haven't said a thing, so, well, start the beginning, basic. So we've been listening to, let's start off with the last thing we played with the Busta Rhymes, Dangerous. Before that, we had Chakademus and Pliers with Rhythm Killer and Twist and Shout. We also had Fishbone with Everyday Sunshine. And we had Salt and Pepper, Let's Talk About Sex. And we also had started off the show with three tracks from De La Soul. Eye Patch and Focus, and of course the intro. They always do an intro. Balloon Mind State, this one's called, the CD. Anyway, we're going to now go over to some Nina Cherry from Broken Politics.

Two Bob Radio, 104.7, Steve O with you, Beats and Grooves, and we've just been listening to Ruby Fruit Jungle. Yes, it's a couple of good tracks there that Tom Ferrier got me onto this CD. So I've just played Techno Carter and Braveheart, two longish tracks, but yeah, very nice from 1997. Before that, from 2018, we heard some Nina Cherry from the Broken Politics CD, Deep Vein Thrombosis. We might have even heard Faster Than the Truth, Kong and Fallen Leaves. And now going to some Lamb. I thought it'd stay in the same vein. I was about to change, but I'll do that after What Sound CD. And we're going to hear the remix versions of God Bless, Trans Fatty Acid, and Cotton Wool here on 2 Bob 104.7.

Let it come.

0: This is Two Bob Radio, 104.7 in the Manning Valley, and streaming. You listen to Steve-O with Beats and Grooves this week. We just heard some tracks from Boxcar, the Vertigo remixes, Insect Club Mix by Robert Raddick, Hit and Run Euphoric Mix, Sugar Man and Kippel, and Comet. Vision Mix, Vision 4-5, there you go, all around 89 and 91. Before that we heard The Lamb, or Lamb should I say, with Cotton Wool, Trans Fatty Acid and God Bless remixes. And I'm going to play, there's been a few sort of commercially sounding tracks through this show, so I'll do one more and then I'll go out with some Wicked Beat Sound System. I'll catch you in a month. It's gonna be The Power by You Know Who. Snap.
1: Американская фирма Transceptor Technology приступила к производству компьютеров персональный спутник

Well, thanks there too, Joan, for this afternoon, this evening's Beats and Grooves program on 2Bob. Beats and Grooves is heard every Sunday from 4 to 6pm. It's followed by Dude Ranch with me and my manager musicologist Scooter, and listened to by you. This week's program got an interesting album from a young fella who lived in the Wingham area, looking like he lives in Sydney area these days, by the name of Jude Pascal. Interesting album. In fact, it's so interesting that it's going to be one of 2Bob's albums of the week, this week, I've heard. Yep. Also, some 2026 fave albums from Jeremy Beggs and Amy Volkoski. More than likely, some live albums. Plus, of course, some Scooter selections. Welcome to Dude Ranch.

0: We're going to kick off with a scooter selection. Scooters are very much an admirer of a band called the Kentucky Colonels and the live album called Long Journey Home. Recorded live at the Newport Folk Festival, July 1964. It's over to you, Scooter, with the Kentucky Colonels.
1: Clarence and Roland White, the guitar and mandolin player from Maine, the Kentucky Colonels.
2: Thank you very much.

Thank you. Thank you very much. You know, we're the Kentucky Colonels, us. There he is. Our banjo player got up here, too. We're real honored to be able to do this. Right now, we'll do another old-time fiddle tune. We do lots of the old fiddle tunes because that thing's been around longer than any of the rest of the instruments, and most of your stuff comes from the fiddle. And we're going to have the boss of our little outfit here, that's Roland White, on the mandolin. He's going to lead this off on the mandolin, and Billy's worked up some fine breaks for this. It's an old fiddle tune called Bill Cheatham.

Thank you very much. Here's kind of a newer song in the bluegrass field, one by Jimmy Martin called Ain't Nobody Gonna Miss Me When I'm Gone.

Thank you. Thank you for appearing on Dude Ranch, the Kentucky Colonels Live. Album called Long Journey Home, selected by my manager, musicologist Scooter. Live at the Newport Folk Festival, 1964. Last week, we featured the brand new album from Steel City Sue called The Red Rose. One of two Bob's albums of the week this past week. Style of music, according to Cosmic, ragtime industrial folk. Steel City Sue is Sue Morley, a debut album way back, Boomtown 2018. She comes from the Newcastle area. Steel City Sue on Dude Ranch.

Still City Sue, the red zone. She plays up here on and off. Actually, she'll have some new music to play when she comes up. An album, possibly, to sell to you and me. The name of the album, The Red Zone. New music from Neil Murray and then Charlotte LaVive from forthcoming albums. Hopefully this year.

Of course, that's Magpie Diaries, a brand new track called Winter's Back. Their third album is entitled Down by the River, gets released in spring. I don't know too much about Neil Murray's new track, no indication of a new album. Charlotte LaVive's new album is entitled Grief Knows No Borders. Not sure when that's coming out. Looking forward to all three. And you'll be hearing quite a bit of those new albums on Dude Ranch. Well, I tuned into my cousin's program last night, and lo and behold, Uncle Bob was playing the Rolling Stones' brand new album. And there's one track that caught my attention. The Rolling Stones' new album is called Foreign Tongues. I borrowed this track from Uncle Bob to play on this program. The track's entitled Ringing Hollow.

0: What do you think about that? Not bad. 82 years of age. I saw Mick this morning. Where did you see Mick? Wasn't at Wimbledon. No. He was watching England playing Norway. I think he was standing pretty close to David Beckham as well. Yep. 82. Turning 83. Same as Keith. Keith turning 83 pretty soon. Time for another scooter selection. Scooter's now going to go to the old quarter, Houston, Texas, to hear Townes Van Zandt live. Recorded July 1973. The Latin Quarter. The old quarter. I used to go to the Latin Quarter. Latin Quarter was in Sydney, George Street. I was supposed to have been at TAFE. I was playing snooker, and all the mods and all the hip dudes were playing snooker, and I'd played with them. I was too young to go into the Latin Quarter. We're not going to the Latin Quarter. We're going to the old quarter, Houston, Texas, and I'll tell you a little bit about the place. It looks like a bit of a dive. Situated on the seedy side of downtown Houston, Rex Bell and Dale Soffer's old quarter served as a sort of interface between various lifestyles in the late 60s and early 70s. Here, stoned out freaks and professional types, blue jeans and blue collars, came together to enjoy good music and cold beer, along with other diversions that included free popcorn. Yep. Here we go. Townes Van Zandt, live at the old quarter, Houston, Texas. Scooter selection. And you're listening to Dude Ranch.
1: I have a few announcements for the people that just came in. Other people have heard it five times, I'm sure. The restrooms are upstairs. Payphones upstairs. Pool tables upstairs. Foosballs upstairs. Cigarette machines upstairs. No, we're not talking about that. This week, the old quarter's had Townes Van Zandt for 5 nights. We have him for one more night, and we're glad to have him here tonight. Townes Van Zandt.
2: Thanks a lot. Play this song first called Poncho and Legend. Sorry about the air conditioners being off, but it won't be very long. It gets really hot. I don't know what.

play this song. It's called If I Needed You. This was recorded by Doc Watson. It really blew my mind, you know. And it's been recorded by the Dillards now, too. Loop and Lil were parakeets.

Thanks. It's called White Freightliner Blues.

Thanks a lot. Boss been out of sight. We, you know. Play this song called To Live's to Fly.

Live at the old quarter, Houston, Texas, 1973. He only lived to the age of 52, 1944 to 1997. Thank you very much, Scooter. That's sounding terrific. A little bit of change of pace. The Valerie Trails have got a new EP coming out soon called Buffalo Speedway. They're sort of more of an indie rock slash alt country, sort of. A Brisbane band. They released an album last year called Winter Palace. And these two tracks we're going to feature right now come from Buffalo Speedway EP, which comes out on July 24, which is a couple of weeks. These two tracks are on it.

You had a call last week from Cowboy Jerry from Moreland. He said, Cosmic, you haven't played any from Courtney Marie Andrews for a while. What's up? Have you gone off her? I said, nah, I got a lot to play. It's a good excuse to play some Courtney Marie Andrews. Honest Life album, 2016.

It's good to hear her again, isn't it? Courtney Marie Andrews. That was from the Honest Life album, 2016. I mentioned earlier that got an interesting album from a guy by the name of Jude Pascal. He used to live in the Wingham region. He sent us an EP about a year ago, and we had it in our, we still do, in our local artist box. Doesn't live in the area anymore, but we classify someone who did live in the area for a certain number of years as a local artist. Well, Jude has just released his debut album. It's called Today Is The Day. Now, Jude, he's on vocals, electric guitar and acoustic guitar. One mate, Gabriel Harlem, on drums and percussion. And another mate, Nicholas Kennedy, on piano, keyboard and bass. Had a listen to the album. At first I thought, oh, what is it? Is it folk? Is it rock? Sounding a little bit like the Beatles at the time. Well, after the second listen, I was enjoying it more. It's one of two Bob's albums of the week this week. Jude Pascal, Today Is The Day. Here's some tracks from the album.

0: Jude Pascal, brand new album. Today is the day. Used to live in the Wingham area, residing, I think, in Sydney. What do you think? A bit different. As mentioned, the first time I heard it, I wasn't really, oh yeah. A second time, oh yeah. One of those albums that takes a couple of listens and you should like it. Nothing's worse than something you hear straight away, oh, I like that. And then you hear, oh, it's a bit boring, I've heard it all before. That's certainly different to, can I say, the youth of today, isn't it? That sound. Indie, folk rock, Jude Pascal, Today is the Day. Well, as mentioned, I accidentally tuned into my cousin's program last night, and he was featuring this album. The album by Ween, Gene and Dean Ween, 12 Golden Country Greats, having a 30th anniversary, Uncle Bob was going on about, July 1996. He also mentioned that the album is called 12 Golden Country Greats. There's actually only 10 songs on it. We're going to kick off with Japanese Cowboy. Ween, 12 Golden Country Greats.
1: Like a Japanese cowboy,

Bobby Ogden on the piano. Thanks, Bobby.

0: Chris Hicks, steel guitar. And ladies and gentlemen, I'd like to present Muhammad Ali.
1: Yeah, that's Wayne, June and Dean, taking the piss out of country music. Ween, 12 Golden Country Greats, and there's only 10 tracks on it. You would have heard some good session musos actually got corralled to play on that album. Looking back at some of the best albums so far in 2026, Amy Volkovsky's A Bird Can't Help But Fly Home. Actually, it was released for the first time in 2025. And she took out a little bit of promotion with Cosmic, That's Me. And we've been playing her album since early 2026. A Bird Can't Help But Fly Home, Amy Volkovsky. Singer-songwriter out of far west New South Wales, Broken Hill. Recorded live with fiddler Kat Moser. Style of music? Folk country blues.

0: It included The Fallen Angels, Emmy Lou Harris, Neil Flance, N.D. Smart, Kyle Tullis, and Jock Barrelly. How did this come about? Well, the band that he had when he was recording the GP album, he had the backing of James Burton and Friends or Co, who were the backing band for Elvis. But they couldn't appear on this radio broadcast on the 13th of March 1973 on tour for the GP album. What Scooter's got written here to me, I've thrown together backing band, rough edges, lack of studio polish, Phyllis Shirley Lee released 1982. Warts and all, Gram Parsons and Fallen Angels live.
1: Good evening and welcome to the Ultrasonic Recording Studios in Hempstead. Tuesday night, once again, as spring starts coming to Hempstead. I'm Ken Cole, and this is the continuation of our series of live radio concerts. Tonight, a gentleman who's been playing a lot of music for a lot of years. You're probably familiar with his work with Flying Burrito Brothers and the Birds. Please welcome Mr. Gram Parsons.

That's an album that me and Scooter enjoy. Hope you too enjoy it. Amy Volkowski, A Bird Can't Help But Fly Home. Talking about Scooter, he recommends this one. Graham Parsons and the Fallen Angels Live, 1973.

0: this long distance.
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2: From San Antonio. Anybody who's expecting fancy guitar intros on this song can forget it.

thanks to Scooter, you were hearing Graham Parsons and the Fallen Angels live, 1973. In the band was, of course, Emmylou Harris. That was a radio recording. Radio in New York. Graham Parsons has been on tour for the GP album. Looking back at a fave from 2026, sorry. Jeremy Beggs, The Long Road. Out of Victoria, Ballarat. Debut album. He's backed by the Long Road Travellers. Style of music, old country, Australiana. Jeremy Beggs on Dude Ranch, tracks from The Long Road.

I reckon that one's good enough to win a GG. Great sound, Jeremy Beggs, The Long Road, a Dude Ranch fave from 2026. I've mentioned over the past month that Carlos Williams is playing at Brush Turkey Books next Saturday night. I think it's booked out, not sure. If you want to go, you better check. Going to play tracks from an album called Rainbows in the Gasoline. The album was recorded live to tape in a fibro cottage, Mount Nebo in southeast Queensland, with lights streaming in the windows and dogs sleeping on the floor. A raw solo record that he wanted to make. Carlos Williams, Dude Ranch. Bound for Brush Turkey Books.

0: Yeah, bound for Brush Turkey Books next Saturday night. Carl S. Williams. Well, I've looked at my play sheet. I haven't played any First Nation musos. Gonna play some. Archie Roach, live with Ruby Hunter. At Key Largo, Oregon, 1992. And also tracks from Darwin, 1993. This album came out on the Black Box Records, the Desk Tape series. It was a benefit for roadies, some of the album money went to roadies. Archie Roach with Ruby Hunter, live.
1: It's just a song about two people who once had a family and then didn't. They once had each other, then didn't. And the more I hear about these people, the more I'm told of them. I feel that I know, I knew them or I know them. This is a song just asking why. This is for my mother and father.

0: The only song I never wrote on the Chaco Lane album released here on High Tone. Yeah, done. And it was a song written by Ruby. And about life on the streets and down city streets. Do you want to talk a bit more about
1: that? He put me in again. Well, this is a song that I wrote about my life. See, after the assimilation of children being taken away, then there was nothing much more we could do, like being in an institution and then being sent out on the road, out of the buildings, and then having to find your home again. It's very hard, and the only place I knew where I could find my people was in the parks and the empties. So I ended up living on the streets, but I survived somehow because it was three special aunties and uncles that looked after me on the street. So this is for those who still roam down city streets. Thank you.

I've got two songs for you, extra. They're written by me because after writing down City Streets, I found something there. You know, I didn't think about much writing, you know. I used to hide all my writing, all the words that I write and put to music, because I just wanted to keep them for myself. Till this man here said, pull them out. What he did, he caught me one day with some papers. He said, what are you doing? I said, I'm writing love letters. What do you think? I just wanted to really say that one to him. But anyway, I'm glad I shared my songs with him, my husband Art. This next song is from City Streets. I was, like I said, when I was sent out into that world, and there was a special auntie that was on the street. People would call her a bag lady, but she was a special aunt because she looked after me. And this is for my auntie Sissy, because she looked after me when I was young.

This is a song, the single from Jammu Dreaming from the album. It's about our last song from the Mai. Thanks for your time. Thanks for sharing with us. This song called From Paradise.

0: Thanks for that. Good night.
1: When we talk about First Nation musos, they don't come any bigger than Archie Roach. That album, as mentioned, it was released after he only released his Charcoal Lane album, 1990. Jammu Jooming, his second album, wasn't released till 1993. And those tracks are taken from Archie Roach Live with Ruby Hunter, Key Largo in Oregon, and Darwin 1993. It's on the Desk Tape series, if you're looking for it. Black Box Records. Some of the money goes to roadies. Thanks for listening. Thanks to Scooter. Have a good week. See you next week. I'm going to leave you with my good mate, Spin Doctor.

G'day everyone, welcome to the Record Shack. You're a spin doctor coming to you from Studio 2 at 2 Bob Community Radio Station here on Biripi Country. On the show, I play sides of vinyl albums in their entirety. No editing of the sides. Towards the end of last year, we lost the great Steve Cropper. Now, he was the guitarist with Booker T and the MGs, and they were the house band at Stax Recording Studios, and they played on a host of fabulous hit songs. Now, to commemorate Steve Cropper's musical legacy, we're going to have a listen to the album Booker T and the MGs' Greatest Hits, and we'll tune in to side two. Enjoy.

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You're tuned into The Record Shack with Spin Doctor, coming to you from Studio 2 here at 2 Bob Community Radio Station. And next up for us to listen to, I've selected the great Australian blues singer, the late great blues singer, Wendy Saddington. Her album, Looking Through a Window. Most of this was recorded live at the Wallacea Festival in New South Wales in January 1971, although the opening track is a studio recording, and it was a minor hit written by Billy Thorpe and Warren Morgan from the Aztecs. Gives the album its name, Looking Through a Window, Wendy Saddington. Here we go.

was written by Bob Dylan. And it's called Just Like Tom Thumb's Blues.

thank you. Thanks. Thank you. Thanks. This song is called Tomorrow Never Knows.

Wendy Saddington and Copper Wine live from the album Wendy Saddington Looking Through a Window. And to take us out, we're going to go back to the fabulous Booker T and the MGs. The album is Eddie Floyd, Knock on Wood, which was a huge hit, co-written by Steve Cropper and Eddie Floyd. So they were songwriting partners there for a while. Indeed, Eddie Floyd sort of went to Stax as a songwriter. Steve Cropper teamed up with him. They wrote quite a few hits. We're going to have a listen to side two. And so Steve Cropper, he has helped write with Eddie Floyd tracks 1, 3, and 4. Enjoy this.

Eddie Floyd with side two of the Knock on Wood album. That's it for the Record Shack for another week. I hope you enjoyed it. Tune in next week and we'll get into some more sides of vinyl albums. Have a great week.

0: This is New York City. I'm James B., and stay tuned now for The Man, with 2 hours of uninterrupted nostalgia, with the accent on jazz. And now, the sounds of satin. Tom Parker.
1: James B., my thanks to you, and hi, everyone. Tom Parker with you for the next 2 hours, our musical bag, Nostalgia with the Accent on Jazz. A delight to spend these 2 hours together with you, our time. Our time to relive laid-back sounds of yesteryear. From New York, it's jazz. Nice and easy.

Oh, without a doubt, one of the better arrangers of big band, but one who was never the commercial success throughout his career. He was always the adventurer. Talking about Johnny Richards. Johnny Richards, one of the most progressive out of all the modern jazz arrangers of the 1950s and 60s. In the 40s, while he formed his own band, he wrote all the material, but forever had trouble finding musicians who could cope with his involved scores. So that was the end of that. Richards wrote for that progressive Boyd Rayburn outfit. And then, of course, the period that we all remember him for, that's the mid-1950s, and his writing for the Stan Kenton Orchestra. And we'll remember that album too, the Kenton album called Cuban Fire, with Johnny Richards' compositions and arrangements, and that certainly comes to mind. Well, the late 50s, Johnny Richards released a bunch of albums, a good half dozen albums of his material, a couple for Capitol, for Coral, and also for Roulette. We listened there to the album called Something Else Again. Agree? Yeah. On the old Bethlehem label from the year of 1956. And Johnny Richards' composition called Band-Aid. From Manhattan, this borough of New York City, we'd like to welcome in stations throughout Australia, across Greater Sydney over FM 99.3 and 88.5, to Melbourne's Eastern FM 98.1, Adelaide's 5MBS, Canberra's Art Sound FM 92.7 and 90.3, right around Australia to all states, thanks to the Australian Community Radio Network. 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I'd like to welcome you all right now. Welcome to the sounds of New York City. As always, just great to be beside you and be with you. We have 2 hours to enjoy each other's company and this music.

of the late 1960s, Jack Jones. He met for the very first time Tony Bennett. It was a meeting that turned into a lifelong friendship. Well, musically, as the youngest of that 50s-60s classic pop crooner set, that small but very elite group, Mel Torme, Sammy Davis, Billy Eckstine, Frank Sinatra, Tony Bennett, Jack Jones enjoyed much success, along with that that fraternity friendship that these singers shared together. In 1998, Jack Jones decided to pay tribute to his friend, Tony Bennett, with this album. The album was called Jack Jones Paints a Tribute to, yeah, that's right, Tony Bennett. It's an album full with Bennett's successes, The Shadow of Your Smile, Left My Heart in San Francisco, Rags to Riches. In fact, 14 of Tony Bennett's biggies, including our track, All My Tomorrows. Hope you enjoyed it. Jack Jones. It's on the label One Music. You know, all too often, quality jazz musicians outside of the United States tend to get lost due to an inability to be seen or heard within the United States. No major record successes, well, no interest shown. And that even goes with American musicians who decide to call Europe home. They found American interest in promoting them later on turned off. There's another side to our world, of course, as we all know, an actual working world outside of American shores. Much, of course, to the amazement of some Americans. And that outside world actually produces and enjoys its own talents, plus, of course, talent from America as well. Europe shares a great love for jazz and produces quality musicians. I have the pleasure in playing a track from the Swedish group. Yes, the Swedish group. Kristen Andersson and the Esbjorn Svensson Trio. Enjoy with me now, Born to be Blue.

proudly from Sweden. From Sweden. That's Christian Andersson on tenor sax, the piano playing of Esbjorn Svensson. Dan Berglund's the bass player, and Magnus Ostrom on drums. Mel Torme's composition, Born to be Blue, very nicely treated by this trio. Recorded in Stockholm, the year of 1996. The album is called Intramotion, belonging to Christian Andersson. Well, what do you know? It's two of a kind time, that's right. Two of a kind. Your pairing up of a couple of song titles put together in sentence form. Right. Two of a kind now. Well, this week we welcome in Renee and Marcia. Hi to you both. Renee and Marcia, first timers to our show. Welcome in. Good two of a kind too as well from Renee and Marcia. It goes like this. Oh, don't worry about me. I'm going fishing.

Oh, don't worry about me. I'm going to go fishing. That's Buddy Greco and the wonderful Singers Unlimited. It's an excellent two of a kind, thanks to Marcia and Rene. Or Rene and Marcia. Good to hear from you both, and let's hear from you again. We'll do it again next week. Yes, that's right. Two song titles together in sentence form. You're two of a kind, yeah. You're listening to From New York, Jazz Nice and Easy, across Australia on the Community Radio Network. I'm Tom Parker. Well, let's play a little vintage Art Farmer now. The year of 1962, Art Farmer having just finished the final recording sessions of his group, known then as the Jazz Tet. Remember the Jazz Tet, which of course he co-led with the tenor saxophonist Benny Golson. This is the period when Art Farmer moved over exclusively to that larger bore, the mellow cousin of the trumpet, the flugelhorn, which he uses exclusively throughout this album, the album called Listen to Art Farmer.

Just this is a great album. The album is called Listen to Art Farmer, and we're listening here to the John Coltrane composition Naima. Art Farmer with just a stunning lineup of musicians under the production of Hal Mooney. The albums, I say, Listen to Art Farmer. The album should also be noted as one of the early arranged sessions under the very expert and young at that stage, Oliver Nelson, whose album at that time, Blues and the Abstract Truth, was enjoying critical success. Can't take it away from this album, though, can we? What a super album this is. Very, very tasty. It's on the Mercury label. It's an oldie but goodie. Oh, indeed. And it's something like 30 pieces. There's a 30-piece orchestra there under the guidance of Oliver Nelson. Art Farmer. Taught songs. Songs of love. Taught songs.

Listening there to Susan Tobockman, and I Don't Think of Him Anymore. And prior to that, of course, Sue Rainey, and How Deep is the Ocean? Our Torch Songs of the Week. Let's play some music of the Beatles right now. That's right, Beatles. Music of the Beatles, of course, spread far and wide. The 1960s, from pop rock, of course, to the classics and jazz, all had a taste, piece of the action, including this album on Blue Note from the year of 1969. Going to play a Beatles composition, well known to all of us, Eleanor Rigby. In the comfortable hands of the trumpet-playing Lee Morgan, Julian Priester on trombone, Benny Maupin on tenor, the guitar of Melvin Sparks, Leo Morris on drums, and the man himself, the B3 Hammond organ of the Good Doctor, Lonnie Smith.

Music of the Beatles and Eleanor Rigby. That Blue Note recording from the year of 1969 under the leadership of the good doctor, Mr. Lonnie Smith. And the album, by the way, is called Turning Point. Well, let's do a little nostalgic remembrance right here and have a little fun here with this one. Let's go back to the year of 1951 and look at the lives of two identities who, when intertwined, were detrimental to each other's career ideals and, once apart, forged hugely successful careers without the other. First one was one Mitchell William Miller, an oboe player with the Rochester Philharmonic Orchestra, also later on with the Budapest String Quartet. Well, with one, and look at the lives of two identities who, when intertwined, were detrimental to each other's career ideals and, once apart, forged hugely successful careers without the other. First one was one Mitchell William Miller, an oboe player with the Rochester

Action, totally disliked by his recording artists because of the generally bland and what they thought to be highly unsuitable material. And Mitch Miller had that uncanny knack of being able to match both singer and song and create that hit single. Now, whilst at Mercury Records, he found and he forced Frankie Lane to record the hit records of Mule Train and The Cry of the Wild Goose. And when Mitch Miller left Mercury to join up with Columbia Records, although detesting the song's material, well, Frankie Lane swiftly followed Mitch Miller across to Columbia. Once at Columbia, Mitch Miller found those inane songs and, of course, fashioned the hits and consequently the future lifestyles of artists like Rosemary Clooney, Johnny Ray and Doris Day, Four Lads, Johnny Mathis, etc. Well, now, the second identity was a young singer who had enjoyed enormous popularity with Columbia Records. And at the time of Mitch Miller joining up with Columbia, found his popularity on the extreme downside. Now, that singer, of course, was Frank Sinatra. When Mitch Miller came around with the inane, bland song material that he wanted Frank Sinatra to record, well, that's when the sparks flew. At first, he was cooperating with Mitch Miller. Sinatra recorded possibly the worst record of his entire career, putting him together with a current no-talent sex symbol of the day, a lady who traded under the single name of Dagmar. The song, of course, was Mama Will Bark. That's right. Mama Will Bark was released onto an unsuspecting public. Sounded like this.

0: she said,
1: Mama will bark.
0: You look so lovely in the moonlight.
1: Yes, but Papa will bark.
0: Your eyes are shining like the starlight.
1: Yes, but Mama will bark.
0: Your lips are so inviting, darling. Give me one more kiss.
1: Mama will spank.
0: The night is young and you are here so near.
1: But Papa will spank.
0: Please let me whisper in your ear, my dear.
1: But Mama will spank.
0: This is

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1: I really have to go, my mom will worry.
0: Give me a kiss.
1: It's getting late, I really have to hurry. Well, just a teensy weensy little one, and then good night.
0: Give me your paw.
1: Something inside me says I really shouldn't.
0: Let me hold your paw.
1: If it was anybody else, I wouldn't.
0: Give me your paw.
1: The way you make me stay out late with you, it just ain't right.

Truly awful song, Frank Sinatra and Dagmar, and Mama Will Bark. Well, together with sagging record sales, plus of course this pathetic song material, the end was not too far away. The final crunch between him and Mitch Miller came when Frank Sinatra arrived at the Columbia Studios here in New York to record two songs. Now, those two songs to record were The Roving Kind and My Heart Cries for You. Now, one look of disgust from Frank Sinatra saw him walking out the door and out of his Columbia contract. Now, those two songs, by the way, The Roving Kind and My Heart Cries for You, were to be recorded that very day. An orchestra, full chorus, were already in the studio, booked and waiting. Mitch Miller, in extreme haste, grabbed at that last minute an unknown demo singer who was in the studios at the time. His name was Al Cernick. Recordings of the two songs were cut with Al Cernick, who, with Mitch Miller's guidance, quickly changed his name to that of Guy Mitchell. And as one fading star exited, well, a brand new one entered. Of course, Frank Sinatra joined up with Capitol Records, and with the help of movie roles and some sterling Nelson Riddle arrangements, plus the correct song material, became an even bigger star than he could ever have imagined. Sinatra so disliked Mitch Miller's choice of material that when he left Columbia, he wrote letters to judiciary and Senate committees accusing Miller of presenting him with inferior songs and accepting money from songwriters whose songs that he used. Well, admittedly, some of those songs Frank Sinatra had to sing were pretty bad, but some of them were not too bad at all, like this Mitch Miller choice.

0: So you're the Air Dale that's been keeping me thought out late every night, huh? Well, take that, and take that, and take that. Hot dog, woof.
1: Extremely embarrassing.

American Beauty Rose with Frank Sinatra. So, of course, two identities, that's Mitch Miller and Frank Sinatra, whilst together were detrimental to each other's career, were hugely successful apart from each other. Frank Sinatra, of course, achieved dizzying heights at Capitol and later on his own record label Reprise. And Mitch Miller, who through producing The Bland and the tried and true songs, made his fortune with his Mitch Miller and His Gang sing-alongs. You remember those albums? Oh, you can't forget them. There were 18 in total. Spawned as well, of course, by a popular television series with his all-male chorus that ran for some 5 years. There you have it. It's a nostalgic remembrance of two giant stars in their own fields of music and entertainment, Frank Sinatra and Mitch Miller.

The vibes of Gary Burton, along with a whole bunch of his friends, Peter Erskine, Fred Hirsch, John Scofield there on guitar. And that's September Song. It's taken from Gary Burton's album. It's called Departure. And a very apt title because, in fact, now since this recording was done, only a few months ago, Gary Burton has now formally retired from music, and particularly in the world of jazz. So it is indeed a departure, and the song, of course, very apt, September Song. From New York, this is Jazz Nice and Easy, serving Australia with laid-back sounds designed with only you in mind. Restful sounds to ease you in or ease you out of that rather harried day. In Manhattan, I'm Tom Parker. Yes, it's time now for our special of the week, Sound Trilogy. Three tracks of that special guest or a musical theme.

Returning now to the early days of the 20th century, the early 1900s, south of America, and the advent of voices heard, that of the itinerant black, the workers who toiled in the cotton fields, farmed southern plantations, forever living in poverty. Just getting away from that existence was a huge step forward in living a life. Voices heard, the blues, the hollers and shouts, and the advent of ragtime and jazz all came of age that early part of the 1900s. And for that itinerant black man with this musical gift, it was his ticket out of a life of destitution. Disenfranchised from the rest of society, that early black musician traveled the towns, relying on a nickel and dime life. And for many rural musicians, music became a full-time career, only due to tragic circumstances such as blindness or some other infirmities that did not allow them to work the fields of the farms. Thus, a musical career was not usually a choice, but a necessity. While white families could support their infirm members, blacks had barely enough to support themselves, so the black blind and infirm had to make it on their own. The street corners of the rural South now became the workplace for blind musicians and singers who lived off the loose change of a nation.

Blind Lemon Jefferson, The Penitentiary Blues. Came out of Texas, the blues singer and guitarist Blind Lemon Jefferson, sharecropper's son, Blind Lemon, worked the street corners and recorded over 100 sides for the early Paramount Recording Company. His early death at the age of 36 in 1929 cut short a career that was, later, a big influence on future guitarists, people like Leadbelly and Lightnin' Hopkins and B.B. King. His blues records have been covered by rockers like Carl Perkins and also the Beatles. The blind blues musician, Sonny Terry, from Greensboro, North Carolina, was taught to play harmonica by his farming father. From the street corners to working within a band where he established a long-standing musical relationship with Brownie McGee. Sonny Terry's energetic harmonic style is all blues. Blues that include vocal whoops and hollers, imitations of trains and fox hunts. Those blues with Sonny Terry.

Sonny Cherry and Whoopin' the Blues. As cities grew, potential audiences with lots of loose change were discovered by the street corner blind musicians. They were not seeking to be famous recording stars, although some had had recording careers at one point or another. These musicians were merely trying to scrape enough to buy food and drink. The blind 12-string guitarist and blues singer Blind Willie McTell worked the street corners of Atlanta, Georgia, was picked up by Victor Records, and between 1925 and 1956 recorded 149 sides. Like most of these itinerant musicians and singers, their remuneration was slight. Record companies ripped them off. Fining for these artists or just a life of booze and body abuse. After a career of alcohol, Blind Willie McTell ended his life on the streets and recorded his last 13 sides for a bottle of corn liquor, compliments of a record music store in Atlanta.

Blind Lemon Jefferson, Blind Willie Dunn, Lonnie Johnson, Blind Willie McTell. They came out of the rural South, the blind singers and the musicians carrying a treasure trove of music that the world was yet to hear. Yes, a treasure trove that would earn the record companies untold millions and millions of dollars, whilst their carriers were not only blind, but in fact were blind in their faith of the powerful record labels. They ended their musical lives as they had begun, on the corners for nickels and dimes. Ain't Got No Home. And that's our sound trilogy of the week.

Such a wonderful band belonging to John LaBarbera. The John LaBarbera Big Band is taken from his album called On the Wild Side. Of course, you know that tune, don't you? Composition of Miles Davis, So What? You know, everybody knows George Benson, right? You bet. For years, he was a jazz singer. Even those that didn't like jazz knew all about him. Within the jazz community, however, he continued to enjoy a reputation for being a hard-swinging guitar player who came up through the organist Jack McDuff's rhythm and blues group and who coincidentally sang a little bit as well. Well, his records have sold in the millions, as we all know, and his style of playing and singing has become part of the greater jazz lexicon. It's now common practice, of course, for example, for guitar players to sing along with their solos, a practice that was popularized very much by George Benson. Perhaps more than any other contemporary jazz player, Benson has experienced the tensions of tremendous commercial success along the way, fighting to keep his music intact. He's done everything. And let's enjoy a couple of his things that he's done now. This is George Benson.

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I'm so tired of being without you, never know what love's all about. James Moody, you can come on in and you can blow now.

from the year of 1975. Good year. Great musician George Benson. Fine vocalist, the bargain, of course, being a wonderful guitar player. On the CTI series, the album's called Pacific Fire. A couple of goodies there. From the 70s, the old pop tune called Knock on Wood. And then the play on I'm in the Mood for Love, Moody's Mood. The one and only, yes, Mr. George Benson.

From New York, Jazz Nice and Easy is produced in studios in Manhattan, New York City, and heard nationally across Australia on the Community Radio Network. Well, that old clock on the wall says we're out of here. It's time to close out our little soiree. Let's do it again next week. Same time. Same place. Oh, I'll see you here. In New York, I'm Tom Parker.

0: BBC News with Emily Thomas. Iran's influential parliamentary speaker has said the era of what he called one-sided deals with the US is over, following a new wave of attacks between the two sides. Mohammad Bagheer Ghalibaf's statement came after US forces launched further strikes on Iran in response to Iranian forces hitting a ship in the Strait of Hormuz. The latest escalation has seen Iran's Revolutionary Guard Corps declare the waterway closed once again and launch further attacks on US bases and allies in the region, prompting unease and anger. Tom Bailey reports.
1: Among the countries targeted by this latest round of Iranian strikes was Oman, with Iran's Revolutionary Guards saying they'd attacked support and refueling platforms in the country used by US naval vessels. The Omani government issued a statement strongly condemning the attacks on its territory, which came just hours after the country hosted Iran's foreign minister to address security issues in the Strait of Hormuz. A similar strike on facilities used by the US military was reported in Qatar. The Qatari government said the latest escalation was complicating efforts to contain regional tensions.
0: The United States Senator Lindsey Graham has died at the age of 71. His office said he had suffered a brief, sudden illness. Here's Joe Inwood.
2: For more than two decades, Lindsey Graham represented South Carolina in the Senate, holding some of the most powerful posts in US politics. He served as chair of the Budget and Judiciary Committees, helping to cement a more conservative Supreme Court. He was also

0: a fierce proponent of an interventionist foreign policy and an important voice for US support for Ukraine. He had clashed with Donald Trump over the years, once telling the BBC there was a dark side to the president, but they ended as firm allies. After news of Graham's death broke, President Trump paid tribute, calling him a true American patriot.
1: The most powerful storm to hit mainland China this year has brought heavy rain to the eastern coast. Joanna Keane reports.
2: Almost 2 million people were evacuated from Zhejiang and neighbouring provinces before the typhoon made landfall. Pictures from Zhejiang show waves lashing the coast, a vehicle knocked over by the winds and flooded streets. Barvi had already pummeled a chain of remote Japanese islands and brought heavy rainfall to Taiwan. It's now weakened to a tropical storm, but could still bring prolonged and widespread rain across eastern and northern China. Forecasters say Barvi will move to Anhui province on Monday and to the northern Yellow Sea on Tuesday.
1: A wildfire that's killed 12 people in southern Spain has been stabilised. The head of the regional government in Andalusia said favourable conditions had enabled firefighters to get the blaze under control. This is the latest world news from the BBC. Qatar's former ruler Sheikh Hamad bin Khalifa Al Thani has died at the age of 74. Sheikh Hamad led the Gulf nation from 1995, when he deposed his father in a bloodless coup, until 2013, when he handed power to his son, Sheikh Tamim. That was seen as a rare abdication by a hereditary ruler. Sheikh Hamad oversaw a period of rapid growth for Qatar. South Korea has requested assistance from North Korea in the search for a sailor who went missing from a South Korean naval vessel off the country's east coast early on Sunday. The first serviceman is believed to have drifted across the de facto maritime border that separates the territories of the two neighbours. South Africa says it will extradite a man accused of murdering his wife and two daughters in Britain. The suspect, Andodana Mukanyisi Chuma, a British citizen of Zimbabwean heritage, was arrested in Johannesburg on Friday. He's due to appear in court there on Monday. India's 22-year-old cricket sensation Kranti Gaud has made history as the first woman to earn a place on the famous Test Honours Board at Lord's in London. Gaud took a stunning 5-wicket haul in the first innings against England in the first ever women's test match at the legendary ground. Here's Aletra Naismith.
3: A historic achievement in a historic test. The honours boards in the famous pavilion at Lord's have been celebrating cricket's greatest batting and bowling performances since 1884. Traditionally, they only recognised hundreds and 5-wicket hauls in test matches. But as women didn't play tests at the home of cricket, women didn't appear. An overhaul in 2019 added limited overs international, so women's achievements could be honoured too. But that test board has remained solidly male. Until now, with Kranti Gaud's name added to the list.
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Hello there and welcome to this week's episode of Global Village. My name's Habib, and for the next hour I'll be taking you on a musical journey that celebrates life through the culture and diversity of world music. Thanks for joining us for the program today. Some of the countries we'll be visiting include Turkey, Colombia, Puerto Rico, and Brazil. So wherever you may happen to be listening in this big wide world, sit back, get comfortable, as we clock up some frequent flyer points crisscrossing our way all across the globe. To start the show today, let's go to India.

Music from Cuba by Polo Montañez and the track Canten from his album Guajiro Natural. And before that, music from the Democratic Republic of the Congo. The track we heard was Victoria Apiki Dalap by Wendo Kolosoi, and that's from the album Africa, The Greatest Songs Ever. And to open the show today, we heard Indian-born musician Sonny Pabla, who tragically died performing on stage in Canada at the age of 30. And the song we heard was Dil Tera from the album The Rough Guide to Bhangra Dance. 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Let's continue our musical odyssey now and go to the Caribbean island of Puerto Rico.

US-based Indian percussionist Karsh Kale and the track Ja Has Cool Girl from the album Asian Massive. And before that, music from Turkey by Omar Faruk Tekbilek, featuring the vocals of Spanish flamenco singer Enrique Morente and the track Ole Aman from the album The Rough Guide to Latin Arabia. And to open that set, traditional music from Puerto Rico by Paracumbe and the track Sico Mangual from the album The Rough Guide to Salsa de Puerto Rico. 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A big shout out to listeners up in Alice Springs listening to the show on 8CCC 102.1 FM. Hope you're enjoying the program today. Let's continue our musical journey now and go to Brazil.

The brassy sounds of Algerian rhyme music, performed by Fadela Ansarawi. We heard the title track from their album Wali. Before that, music from Colombia in South America by Basilos, and the track Tabaco y Chanel, and that's from

track Zé Inácio from the album An Afro-Portuguese Odyssey. And to open that set, staying with the Portuguese theme, we heard music from Brazil by Javan Caetano Viana, who simply goes by the name of Javan, and the track Nereci, and that's from the album Worlds Collide. You're listening to Global Village across Australia on the Community Radio Network. And that brings us to the end of the program today. I hope you've enjoyed listening to Global Village, and I look forward to your company again at the same time next week. I'm going to leave you now with a track from France. This is Ludovic Beyer Quartet and the track Waltz in Paris.

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0: so manic in the day, oh so crazy in the night. I think I'm losing my mind.
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0: I take a left.

Welcome to Hot, Sweet and Jazzy, an hour of music on the jazz spectrum. Ross Williamson with you today. A range of 2026 releases and a few from just a couple of years before that. So plenty of entertainment and some good songs. Starting off with this one. This is the singer from Melbourne now, Alyssa Roger, from her album called Unbound. This song was part of West Side Story.

Alyssa Roger there, with her trio, Matt Hoyne playing guitar, Scott Mealy bass, Matt Steele piano. A release from late 2025 called Unbound, and that of course was Tonight, written by Leonard Bernstein and Stephen Sondheim. You're listening to some jazz with Ross Williamson. A re-release now, a 2026 re-release from a 2017 album that honoured John Coltrane, and it's been re-released to mark a centenary, which is being celebrated in 2026. It's called Embodying the Light, and the leader of the quartet is the sax player Tommy Smith. He's Scottish. He's been described in this way. He is to Scottish jazz what Robbie Burns was to Scottish poetry. Let's have a listen then to a composition by Coltrane. Tommy Smith playing sax, Sebastian de Crom drums, Callum Gourlay bass, Pete Johnston piano, and this is Naima.

Tommy Smith, a Scottish tenor sax player, performing Naima there, a Coltrane composition. And that was from the album Embodying the Light, re-released in 2026 because of Coltrane's centenary. Well, that was some Scottish music. Let's go over to Austria now. And an Austrian pianist and composer, his name is Wolfgang Saligo. This is a recording released in 2022 of a live show that he and his trio did in Ljubljana in Slovenia. Wolfgang Saligo lives and works in Vienna, and performs in various genres of music, jazz, rock, classical, but this is very much a jazz performance. So, Wolfgang Saligo playing piano. On bass we have Peter Strutzenberger, and the drummer is Helmo Wiederhofer. From the album Live in Ljubljana, here's a composition by Wolfgang Saligo. It's called Octavia.

And that was called Muddy Shoes. The title of that tune came from the sound, which is described as walking, a little heavy, like a blues feel. And it was played, as well as composed, by Thomas Jansen, the guitarist. He performed it there with his trio. And that's from the 2026 album Jazz Diary. Thomas Jansen, the jazz guitarist, he was born in Stockholm. Now, my understanding is he lives and works in the United States. Before him, we heard the Austrian piano trio led by Wolfgang Seligo, and they played for us Octavia from that live album recorded in Ljubljana. 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We make the show at The Pulse in Geelong for the Community Radio Network. To contact us, email hotsweetandjazzy@gmail.com and find us on Facebook. I was saddened to learn that the South African pianist Abdullah Ibrahim has passed away. That was in June of 2026, and he was just 91. He passed away in Germany. His partner said Abdullah passed away peacefully with South Africa and its people in his heart. His love for his country never wavered, no matter where in the world he found himself. You might remember him as Dollar Brand. That was his professional name in the early days. In 1960, he recorded with a group known as the Jazz Epistles. And their album, Jazz Epistle Verse 1, was the first full-length jazz LP by black South African musicians. So, not an insignificant achievement. The music was not political, but they were still targeted by the government. And Abdullah Ibrahim moved to Europe in the 1960s, and there he met Duke Ellington, and he went on to record with him before he moved to New York in 65. Abdullah Ibrahim said, "I always say we never thought of Ellington as an African-American. We thought of him as a wise old man in the village. You have any musical problem or inspiration, you go to Ellington." And he has been that bulwark for many, many, many musicians. Abdullah Ibrahim would go on to record more than 70 albums. The most recent of those was released in 2024. And we're going to listen to one now from a live performance recorded at a winery called the Spire Estate out of Cape Town in South Africa, just south of Stellenbosch. It was recorded in 1997. He's performing with his trio, Marcus McLaurin playing bass, George Gray on the drums, and they had a guest trumpeter on this track, Faya Faku. So here's Abdullah Ibrahim's own composition, and this seemed appropriate in the circumstances. This is Soweto.

And that was Soweto. Abdullah Ibrahim, the composer, playing the piano there with his trio and the trumpeter Fia Faku. That came from the 2000 release Cape Town Revisited. And we are sorry to hear of the passing of Abdullah Ibrahim. You're listening to some jazz with Ross Williamson. Back to the present day now on a release from June of 2026 from the pianist Amanda Tosoff. This is called Where the Joy Is, and it's the third of her Words project. Amanda Tosoff was raised in British Columbia in Canada. She's based in Toronto now, and she's, as well as being a pianist, she's a composer and a teacher. She's released six albums. On this one, she's got a singer with her, Emily Claire Barlow, also Canadian. We've heard her before on this program. She's pretty good, as you'll hear. This selection from the album was written by a famous pair, Harold Arlen, Johnny Mercer, in 1941. This is Emily Claire Barlow singing with Amanda Tosoff leading her quartet.

This Time the Dream's on Me, a composition by Alan N. Mercer back in the 40s, and that was the voice of Emily Claire Barlow. The release is Where the Joy Is, from June of 2026, under the name of the pianist Amanda Tosoff. Well, let's keep the lyrical feeling going now. This release is called Blue Side. It's Volume 2, again a release from June of 2026. Tobin Mueller plays piano and bass on this, and it's a combination of his work. He's an American, he's described as a veteran, and Thomas Martinez, a young alto sax player. So it's an interesting sound, but lyrical too. This is called Yin Yang.

A quintet led by Tobin Mueller and Thomas Martinez there with Yin Yang, written by Tobin Mueller. That's from the album Blue Side, Volume 2. You're listening to some jazz with Ross Williamson. Here's another release from June of 2026, featuring a tenor sax and flute player called Ardeshir, full name Ardeshir Pulkaramati, professionally known as just Ardeshir, and the album's called Introducing Ardeshir. He's performing here with an octet, but featuring the tenor sax player Steve Kaldestad. This is a recording made in Canada, at Vancouver, in 2025, and I think that's where Ardeshir spends his time. Here's a very popular jazz tune. It's called The Eternal Triangle. It was written by Sonny Stitt. It's been performed by many people over the years since the late 50s, when it was first released. It's, in fact, a contrafact of I Got Rhythm, so there's something to listen for. Here's a performance of The Eternal Triangle from that octet led by Ardeshir.

The Eternal Triangle, the Sonny Stitt tune, performed there by that group led by Ardashir from the 2026 release, Introducing Ardashir. Here's another 2026 release from June. It's a quartet led by the pianist Charles Chen. And what's interesting about this is two of the musicians with him are in their 90s. It's the bass player Bill Crow, who's 98, and the drummer Steve Little, 91. Those two still perform weekly at Small's Jazz Club in New York. And they're joined on this album by Charles Chen playing the piano and Felix Lamel playing guitar. The album's called The Long Way Home. This is the Johnny Hodges composition, Squatty Roo.

Charles Chen leading the quartet there with a couple of nonagenarians from the album The Long Way Home, a release from 2026. We heard there Squatty Roo. Let's round out the hour with a Charlie Parker composition now. This is a group led by the ex-movie producer Richard Barata. He's seen the light and has now turned to jazz. He plays the drums very well. And he's put together a group here and released an album of Parker songs. It's called Another Kind of Bird. Vincent Herring is playing alto sax along, and there's a variety of other musicians in the group. Let's have a listen to it, though. This is Yardbird Suite.

Yardbird Suite there, a group led by the drummer Richard Barata, and released on the album Another Kind of Bird. Well, I hope you've enjoyed this hour of jazz. We've had a good combination of lyricism, rhythm and blues feel. And so ends Hot, Sweet and Jazzy for another week. Thanks for your company. Our email address is hotsweetandjazzy@gmail.com, and we're on Facebook too. See you again next time. Until then, bye-bye from Ross Williamson.

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2: 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Then we go to Duke Ellington, your Phantom Dancer feature artist, trumpeter Will Bradley. And then to Berlin for Hans Wiener and his orchestra.
3: 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Bunny Berrigan with his orchestra, and our regular supporting stars, Norge Rollator Refrigerator, Norge Concentrator Range, Norge Auto-Built Washer, Norge Duotrol Ironer, Norge Fine Air Furnace, and a host of other home modernizing appliances. Bunny Berrigan opens the meeting with his own special version of Stompin' at the Savoy.

0: that's great, Bunny. And that gives us a very accurate idea of why you're called the greatest living trumpeter today. I should think you'd burn your lips right up, but you seem to thrive. How about it?
1: Well, I'm not missing any meals these days.
0: Nice talk. I suppose that's a hint that refreshments are in order.
1: That's no hint. That's a suggestion.
0: Now, what's the idea of bringing that up?
1: This is a model kitchen, isn't it?
0: It certainly is. It's the Norge model kitchen.
1: That's what I thought. What are we waiting for?
0: Quiet down there, Bunny. This is a serious meeting. All these ladies have come here to get some practical household hints.
1: Well, what could be more practical than my hint?
0: Well, not that kind of hint, Bunny. Now, you just creep back into the woodwork for a few minutes while I bring on our talented and delightful guest star. You've seen her in the pictures. You've heard her on the air. And I'm sure that you'll remember her well, Miss Frances Faye. Step up here, Frances.
2: I'm right here.
0: Are you ready to swing into action?
2: I'm as ready for work as a Norge washer.
0: And that means ready and waiting. But don't forget, Norge makes work seem like play.
2: That's what I'm aiming to do right now. If somebody will lend me a...

0: A piano. Why, here's five of them.
1: Five pianos? What's the idea of that?
0: Well, you see, we've been told that when you go to work on a piano, you're so, well, so energetic that few pianos can stand the strain. So, of course, we're taking no chances.
1: Okay, line them up and see what happens.

0: that was grand, Francis. And now I'm going to turn you right over to our homemaking expert and our hostess of these meetings, Miss Mary Modern.
1: Greetings and welcome to our Nord Kitchen meeting. I'm afraid I was so carried away by our entertainers that I almost forgot the business at hand. So let's get right at it now. Has anyone a question?
2: What can I do to reduce the smell of fresh paint in my house? I've just had the downstairs done over, and it's awfully strong.
1: Well, one of the most effective ways to eliminate the smell of paint is to slice a few raw onions in a pail of water and place it in the newly painted room. Sounds funny, doesn't it? But the onions really do absorb a lot of the paint smell. Next question.
2: I have a lovely new Norge washer and ironer, so my clothes come out looking lovely and white. But I don't know how to keep them from looking streaky when I dip them in the bluing. You see, I live in a hard water neighborhood.
1: Well, that's a problem that is very common in hard water districts, and it can easily be overcome by putting a cup of milk. Yes, milk, in your bluing water. Any more questions?
3: Is there any way of bringing chiffon back to life after it's become limp and sagging?
1: Indeed there is. If you take your chiffon dress that looks completely lifeless into your bathroom and hang it on the shower rack, then turn on the hot water and let the bathroom fill with steam for a few minutes, you'll be surprised to see how crisp and nice your chiffon looks.
3: Thanks. But what if I don't have enough hot water to steam up the bathroom?
1: Then I advise you to install a Norge fine air furnace. After that, you'll have all the piping hot water you want. And a nice, comfortable house besides. Any more questions?
3: What do you recommend for cleaning brass and copper?
1: I have very good results with a mixture of salt and vinegar.
0: Salt and vinegar cleans copper?
1: Beautifully.
0: Which suggests that popular song, Copper-Colored Gal. Miss Fay, will you see if you could polish her up a bit?
1: I guess that's a hint to close the question box. And ask Frances Fay to sing Copper-Colored Gal. I guess we're all in favor of that. Sing, Frances.

0: that concludes our meeting for today, ladies. And while I turn the refreshment tables over to the boys in the orchestra, may I thank you all for joining us and invite you to be present the very next time the Norge Kitchen Committee meets. We'll have new guest stars, new suggestions, and new members. Until then, bye for now.
1: The Coca-Cola Company presents the Victory Parade of Spotlight Vans.
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0: ship the lip might sink a ship.
1: And here's the date on job number 4.
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1: By the Johnny Hodges Sachs and his sentimental lady.

0: From an American soldier somewhere a few thousand miles away comes a letter with these words.
1: I'll tell you another thing I would sure go for right now, and that's a Coca-Cola. My mouth is absolutely watering for one.
0: For many Americans overseas, that Coke is not so far away, for Coca-Cola is bottled on the spot in over 35 allied and neutral countries around the globe. And there, our soldiers, by the thousands, enjoy the goodness of its cheery refreshment, just as you do here at home. It's a spotlight preview tonight, for Duke Ellington is presenting a goodly sample of the kind of music he'll make at Carnegie Hall on December 11th. And right now, it's an advance showing of I Wonder Why, sung by Betty Roche.

0: Ellington signs his musical signature in the Coca-Cola guest register, it's been night number 372 for the Victory Parade of Spotlight Bands. We've marched 471,702 spotlight miles. And remember, whoever you are, whatever you do, wherever you may be, when you think of refreshment, think of Coca-Cola. For ice-cold Coca-Cola makes any pause the pause that refreshes.
1: 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Coming up next, your Phantom Dancer feature artist, trombonist and orchestra leader, Will Bradley, whose orchestra played lots of boogie-woogie, even though Will Bradley's musical hero was Alban Berg. And when he retired from swing and jazz in the 1960s, he went on to play and write symphonies and chamber pieces and became a silversmith. Read his story, where you can see this week's Phantom Dancer playlist at Greg Poppleton's Radio Lounge blog.

Now from Manhattan's Main Street at midnight, the famous door on 52nd Street in New York City, the National Broadcasting Company presents you with the music of that new musical sensation, Will Bradley, the boy with the horn, his orchestra featuring Ray McKinley and all his drums. So listen.

In a recently published composition, we had the collaboration of its composers, Freddie Stack, the young man of the piano tonight, and Ray McKinley, the young man of the drums. And Ray McKinley, who had a hand in writing the song, has a voice in singing it tonight. So listen to Ray McKinley as the old Doc Yank.

0: Hey, what you say there, Mr. Mac? What's this I hear about old Doc Yak?
1: Boy, you heard he's left the land. He's gone up to New York to get him a band. Old Doc Yak, he won't come back.
2: Old Doc Yak,
1: he won't come back.
2: Old Doc Yak,
1: he won't come back. He always tried to get away. Now he wrote a play, he wrote a book, cooked a poem on the fishing hook, taught all the housewives how to cook. He knew he'd get away someday. Then along came an agent, his trainer jumped the track. And he heard the old man singing, and he hollered, "Solid Yak." Old Doc Yak, he burned the shack.
2: Old Doc Yak,
1: he burned the shack.
2: Old Doc Yak,
1: he burned the shack. He went to swing it on the great white wave.

Right here in the middle of the program, we'd like to say that from Manhattan, the music of the new musical sensation, Will Bradley, the boy with the horn, his orchestra, and Ray McKinley and his drums, is being sent to you in California, Carolina, or Colorado, wherever you are, from the famous door on 52nd Street in New York City. Will Bradley again in the danceable arrangement as Carl Lauderdale sings Say CC.

And whatever you're saying right now, I'd like to say right here that here's an original number written and arranged by Will Bradley's pianist, Freddy Stack. It's called King Calypso. So listen to the rhythm of King Calypso.

That was Freddie Stack's little low-down rhythmic tune called King Calypso to get you ready to listen to a few long, melodious stretches of Will Bradley's trombone in a little Spanish town.

right onward. Hearing thinking out a melody, peck, peck, pecking at the same old tree. He's as happy as a bumblebee all day long. To serenade your lady, just find a tree that's shady. When you hear that tick, tick, tick, tick, tick, tick, tick, tick, tick, tick, tick, sing right along. Come on and try his rhythm, and let your heart beat with him. 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

listeners across the Community Radio Network, that's it for your non-stop mix of swing and jazz, The Phantom Dancer. I'm Greg Poppleton. I hope you've enjoyed this week's mix, and I invite you to tune in same time next week to your favourite local station of the Community Radio Network. The Phantom Dancer is produced in the studios of 2SER in Sydney, heard across Australia over CRN, the Community Radio Network.

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2: This week on Spotlight, I'm spotlighting the album Lion Den. It comes from Shelley Wyatt out of Christchurch in New Zealand and is under the banner of Elskin Fly. Shelley originally from Alaska and relocated to New Zealand 20-odd years ago and has a very close passion for her heritage. Her grandmother used to use the term Elskin while she was growing up, and it has a very special meaning for the singer-songwriter. She works under the name of Elskin Fly, but we know her as Shelley Wyatt. Let's feature a triple play from the 10 tracks. We'll open up with the title track, Lion Den. Follow it up with Ride, and the third is How Dare You.

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I'm spotlighting the album from Christchurch-based Elskin Fly. In fact, Shelley Wyatt is Elskin Fly. The album is 10 tracks, all from the pen of Shelley Wyatt, and it's a very personal journey at times of her heritage, growing up, and the memories of a young singer-songwriter. Back to another triple play. Gloria, Keep on Drinking. We'll follow it up with Hard Grass Life.

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Well, folks, if you're wanting to get hold of a physical copy, you can do so by Googling Elskin Fly or go to Bandcamp. 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That's Elskin, E-L-S-K-A-N, Fly, F-L-Y. The final track is a very special one, not that the others haven't been. It was conceived during pregnancy and took a long time to finish. The idea was changed following the birth of her son, and she finished the track and recorded You'll Always Have Me.

Well, that's the 10 tracks from Else Can Fly, Shelley Wyatt's album, and Lion Den, that album. With a bit of time up our sleeve, we'll turn our attention to new country music singles to radio over my desk. The first of our new recordings comes from Dean Perrett's sister, Kerry Perrett, with Dusty Dreams. Kathy Carve is along with Queen of the Rocking Chair. Connie Kiss Anderson has done a remix on Gone Wishin'.

0: Well, that's about it for Spotlight this week. I trust you've enjoyed the complete 10 tracks from the album Lion Den, from Shelley Wyatt's project Else Can Fly. There's been new radio singles there as well. And with that in mind, I'm Kevin Walsh. Thank you for your company. It's most appreciated. You take care now. Until I catch you again sometime soon, bye for now.
1: And I'll leave you with Kerry Burke. The first is Ballarat to Cloncurry, and When I Look at You.

0: appear fully in the ascendancy want to assert complete control over the Strait of Hormuz now that, in their view, Iran has the upper hand in the fighting with the United States. They want no negotiations with Washington, and they want revenge for the killing of the Supreme Leader. They believe Iran is now in a position to impose its will across the region, and they seem to have the backing of the new Supreme Leader, something that poses a problem for the relatively moderate factions within the leadership. All this has raised fears in Iran that the country could soon be facing full-scale war again.
1: President Trump has paid tribute to the US Senator Lindsey Graham, who has died aged 71. Mr. Trump said the Republican from South Carolina was one of the greatest people he'd ever known. Graham's office said he'd suffered a brief sudden illness. He was initially a fierce critic of Mr. Trump, once calling him a xenophobic religious bigot, but turned into a staunch ally. Graham was also a vocal supporter of Ukraine and Israel, whose Prime Minister Benjamin Netanyahu paid tribute to him.
2: Lindsey was so vibrant. He was so full of energy and dedication that it's hard to accept the fact that he is no more. America has lost a great patriot. Israel has lost one of the great champions of the American-Israeli alliance. And frankly, I've lost a beloved friend.
1: South Africa says more than 53,000 foreign nationals have been deported or repatriated since launching what it's called its migration management campaign 5 weeks ago. Officials say most were from Malawi, Zimbabwe and Mozambique. Richard Kagoe reports from Nairobi.
3: South Africa is carrying out one of its biggest crackdowns on undocumented migrants in years, following weeks of anti-immigration protests. Some of these have seen violence, intimidation and looting. Protesters have been demanding tighter border controls and mass deportations, accusing migrants of contributing to unemployment, crime and pressure on public services. Several countries, including Ghana, Nigeria, Uganda and Kenya, have flown their citizens home in recent weeks. The UN has warned against using migrants as scapegoats for South Africa's socioeconomic challenges.
1: The head of Mali's army says at least 30 soldiers have been killed in recent fighting with Tuareg separatists for control of the northern town of Anafis. General Jean El Seydou told state television about 60 others were wounded, some seriously. World news from the BBC. Six people have been knocked down by a car and killed at an open-air market in Chile. Police say a vehicle overturned and ploughed through stalls in the city of Viña del Mar. The driver, who was an off-duty member of the Navy, has been arrested. Detectives are investigating. Syria's new parliament has held its inaugural session in Damascus, 19 months after rebels led by the current president, Ahmed al-Sharaa, toppled Bashar al-Assad. One of its main tasks will be to draft a new constitution and establish a democratic transition after decades of one-party rule. The formation of the Transitional Assembly has been seen as a key test of Mr. al-Sharaa's commitment to political inclusivity. One of the BBC's longest-serving former foreign correspondents, David Willey, has died at the age of 93. Willey was the BBC's Vatican correspondent, reporting with his customary authority on four popes. He covered the assassination attempt on John Paul II in 1981 and wrote books both on him and, more recently, Pope Francis. England have sacked Brendan McCullum as head coach of its men's test cricket team after a series of poor results and off-field controversies. England have lost seven of their past nine tests. Our cricket correspondent, Stefan Schemmel, says McCullum isn't losing his job just because of poor results.
4: This decision has come around after a couple of weeks of the ECB hierarchy reflecting on the situation surrounding the men's team. Of course, we've had on-field results. England have lost seven of their past nine test matches and a string of off-field problems as well. And so now we are in a situation where the England men's test team has no head coach and no captain. They will need both of those by the time the next series against Pakistan begins on the 19th of August.
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And a very good morning to you. Yes, Monday morning, it is the 13th of July, and I'm Kevin Walsh, broadcasting from the bunker in Harrington, which is halfway between Taree and Port Macquarie on the mid-north coast of New South Wales. What's on the agenda this morning for this Monday morning? Well, our album of the week this week, a mighty fine release from Andrew Farris. Yes, the former In Excess founder and keyboard player has a new country album out, and it's his second solo country album. It follows his self-titled album a couple of years back. This is the Prospector, and it's a wonderful package, and I'm lucky enough to catch up with Andrew Farris over in and around Nashville. And we'll chat each morning this week and give you the opportunity to win a copy of this great new album. Also, following the news at 7 o'clock, that's Eastern Standard Time, of course, I'll go to WA, which it's a lot earlier over there. Sally James from WA, and her new single is out this coming Friday, and we're asking you to pre-save it. We'll feature that, have a chat. She's on tour at the moment, and she'll tell you where she is, what she's doing, and her musical journey. We've got the Rural Livestock Report. It's coming along in just on 20 minutes from now. In the meantime, we've got the Far Gone Beauties standing by to get the music up and running on this Monday morning. I hope you had a lovely weekend. I hope it was an enjoyable one. And we're starting off a new week. Some of Australia are back to school. Others are still holidaying. But whatever is on your agenda, I hope it's going to be a beauty. Walsh on the wireless. Good morning.

That's Gary Allen, the music from Gary Allen's catalog, The Man Out of Texas. And Greenfield's Bourbon Borderline, No Worries, and his number one crossover country hit, Runaway, a remake of the huge pop hit of yesteryear. Folks, we are heading to the Rural Livestock Report, and to get us there, Smoke Rings in the Dark, Gary Allen.

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I'm Natasha Lobben with today's report. The Eastern States Young Cattle Indicator, or EYCI, lifted to 1,020.71 cents a kilo carcass weight by Friday morning, an increase of 4.54 cents for the week and an increase of 45.41 cents for the month. It's 293.98 cents higher than the same time last year. The National Young Cattle Indicator, or NICI, which reflects national markets and online transactions, lifted this week by 6.72 cents a kilo to 533.50 cents a kilo on Friday morning. It's up 16.46 cents on last month and up 149.41 cents on the same time last year. The National Feeder Heifer Indicator, which offers a dedicated lens into the feeder heifer market, fell and was sitting at 499.24 cents a kilo on Friday morning. It's down 3.68 cents on last week. The processor cow indicator was 376.81 cents a kilo on Friday morning, down 2.15 cents on last week and down 5.99 cents for the month. The top three contributors to this indicator were Roma, Dalby and Casino. Let's turn to the sheep and lamb markets. In the past week, the Auctions Plus Restocker Lamb Indicator, or ARLI, fell 66 cents to be 1,578 cents a kilo dressed weight. The Light Lamb Indicator fell 4.85 cents this week to be 1,178.10 cents on Friday morning, which was 45.85 cents up on last month and 200.31 cents up on last year. The heavy lamb indicator shot up by 33.07 cents over the past week to be sitting at 1,167.82 cents a kilo carcass weight. That represents an increase of 40.08 cents over the past month and 33.23 cents on the same time last year. That concludes today's market update, brought to you by Auctions Plus, dedicated to connecting ag.

0: A very good morning to you as you're waking up around Australia on this Monday morning, the 13th of July. I'm Kevin Walsh and this is your National Breakfast Program coming to you on the Community Radio Network, all thanks to your local community radio station. Folks, we are heading through to the news and weather, and we've got the music locked and loaded for this section, and it's one of the truly wonderful stories. He wanted to be a professional baseballer and got as far as AAA, which is sort of the level under Major League, but music was beckoning as well, and that was the choice and the road he elected to go on. We'll feature the music through the news and weather of this wonderful legend who toured Australia regularly.
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0: Glad you're.
1: Charlie Pride there, music from Charlie's catalogue, Collider. Prior to that, Does My Ring Hurt Your Finger? The Snakes Crawl at Night, Kiss an Angel Good Morning, one of the huge crossover country pop hits of yesteryear, Mountain of Love, and the biggest of them all, Crystal Chandelier. Folks, if you're departing, thanks for your company. Have a safe, enjoyable day, and I will be back here, God willing, tomorrow, Tuesday. I hope you can join me from the bunker in Harrington. To the news with Charlie Pride. Roll on, Mississippi. We'll follow it up with me and Bobby McGee.

0: But he wanted to pass the Save America Act. And I said, well, we're going to get it done, Lindsay. We're going to get it done. I'll see you like soon. We thought maybe we might even meet today.
1: And new polling has seen support for One Nation slip. The Resolve Political Monitor survey released last night has One Nation at 26%, falling 3 points in July. Labor remained at 28% and the coalition rose to 23%. Turning to sport now, world number one Jannik Sinner has defended his Wimbledon title with a 6-7, 7-6, 6-3, 6-4 win over Alexander Zverev in the men's final today. Earlier, Australian Chris Hewitt lost the final of the boys' tournament with American Jordan Lee claiming victory 4-6, 6-4, 7-5. Hewitt had been attempting to achieve the same feat as his father, Leighton, 24 years after he claimed the same title. Interim Essendon coach Dean Solomon is asking the AFL club's supporters to stick with the side despite last night's 149-59 loss to the Lions. It was their 16th loss of the season.
2: For our members and supporters and we want you to stick strong and be patient and understand that we're in this for the medium to long term, and that's how we're going to build it, and there is no shortcut here.
1: And in cricket, Brendan McCullum has been sacked as England Test coach, but he will continue to lead the men's white ball teams.
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10: Good morning, this is John taking you through for the breakfast program right here at 2 Bob FM 104.7. Thanks for joining us here this morning. Let's have a look around for the weather. We've just gone in here and opened up the station. Let's have a look and see what's going on with all the stuff here. Here we go. Tari weather coming up. And what have we got? Here we go. Tari forecast. Great. Oh, well. Anyway, let's have a look and see what's coming up here. Here we go. For Monday the 13th of July here today, sunny areas, morning frost, light winds becoming northwest to northeasterly. We've got 15 to 20 kilometres in the late afternoon, then turning west to northwesterly in the evening. Daytime maximum temperatures between 15 and 20 degrees. I'm trying to get some of the stuff here. They keep changing this all the time. I don't know what's going on with them. Here we go. No, they're not doing it again. Da, da, da. Yep. Today, of course, it's got down to 4 degrees here this morning. No wonder it's a bit nippy. Looks like it'll get up to about 18 degrees about 1 o'clock this afternoon. That's about it. And then it climbs down. For the rest of the week, it hasn't got it up here. I don't know why they keep changing it here. It's something to do, I guess. They sit around and fiddle with things. That's the way it goes. Anyway, for the rest of let's have a look for the rest of the week. We've got Tuesday, sunny areas, 15 to 20 k's again. Temperatures between overnight temperatures between 2 and 7 degrees, and daytime temperatures reaching up to about 14 to 20 on Tuesday. And on Wednesday, partly cloudy, high chance of showers on the coastal fringe, medium chance elsewhere. Chance of a thunderstorm near the coast in the evening. That's coming Wednesday. And then on we've got on Thursday. Oh, that's Wednesday. Here, showers up and down the coast, Coffs Harbour, whatever, and Taree. Thursday looks like very high chance of showers. Here, there's big thunderstorms coming here on Thursday. Lots of rain, apparently. And we'll get between 11 and 18 degrees on Thursday. But there we go. That's what's happening for today. What did I say today was? That's right, once again, we've got between up to 20 degrees. We've got here 18, 19 degrees here today. Okay, that's it for the weather. Up and down the coast, we'll go to the Marine Rescue after 7 o'clock. They should be able to give us a bit of a rundown there and see what's going on. Now, we've got a bit of... Because it's so cold, I suppose that's why my potatoes are growing like steam. I'll tell you what, I'm

0: 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I'll tell you what, it's starting to take off. The spinach, potatoes, all that type of stuff. And, of course, this is where we go to one of our great sponsors.
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0: Okay, I've got a couple of the newspapers here this morning. I've got about three, I think. Yep, we've got the Telly, we've got the Sydney Morning Herald, and the Australian. We'll go through some of the front page headlines later on in the first hour here. I'm going to grab a coffee and here's a bit of music.

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1: Thanks for joining us here at 2 Bob this morning. The time right now is 22 minutes past 6 o'clock. Let's have a look around, see what's going on in some of the papers. We've got the Daily Telegraph here in front of us, and we've got a photograph of Jay Arrow with his wife, Barina, and daughter, Ayla, yesterday, pictured there, and it looks like thousands of fans help league heroes celebrate Jay's big birthday present. Looks like he had a big birthday there the other day. Anyway, that takes up most of the page there this morning. Underneath that, we've got the headlines here. Weapon Express, guns, knives and other deadly items on our trains. Looks like a major police crackdown in Sydney's public transport network has uncovered commuters with far more than Opel cards in their pockets, with officers instead seizing everything from guns and knives to other violent weapons such as nunchucks and menacing-looking skull mask. On Thursday night outside Campbelltown Railway Station, officers from the Police Transport Command searched a 46-year-old man allegedly found in possession of a realistic imitation firearm, as well as a frightening face mask, knife and a baton. Wow, what was he up to, I wonder? As part of Operation Waratah 6, police uncovered 137 people with drugs, 28 carrying weapons, 60 who were wanted on outstanding arrest warrants. So, you think you're going to get away with it on the trains? Forget it. Then they've got on the inside page here. We've got finally a red card for outdated arrival rules. It looks like paperless passenger arrivals cards will finally be available to overseas and returning Australian travellers after aviation experts call for an urgent action with the influx of tourists expected to head ahead of the 2032 Brisbane Olympic Games. Well, there we go. I wonder if it'll be better. And then we've got Qantas in test flight at new WSI. It looks like Qantas firefighters will become the first cargo plane to land at Western Sydney's International Airport today, marking a major milestone as Australia's newest air hub prepares to open for business. And then on the next page here, we've got child abuse armed by AI. High-tech tools driving horrifying surge in online sexual exploitation of children. Never stops, does it? And then you've got climate of fear at unis on the page 4. Jewish student reveals ongoing intimidation amid new crackdown and harassment. And then we've got on the other side here, we've got government accused of funding religious mockery. The taxpayer-funded arts grants have helped a historic Catholic church in Sydney CBD into a venue hosting drag performers dressed as nuns, waving sex toys and purgatory-themed parties, sparking protests from Christian groups who say it mocks the faith. And then it goes on. I couldn't see them doing it at a mosque, could you? I think they'd be game. There we go. Okay, let's have a look and see what's going on. A bit of music coming up. It is now 25 minutes past 6 right here at 2 Bob FM 104.7. Thanks for joining us here this morning. We had a quick look. We found a bit more of the weather here. Just to go through it again quickly, if you didn't hear it this morning, which is forecast for some Monday here up to about 19 degrees here. It's going to be sunny and light winds here today in Taree. We'll find out more about that when we get to Marine Rescue after about 7 o'clock there this morning. And for tomorrow, Tuesday, 6 to 19, and on Wednesday, 8 to 18, with about 10 millimetres of rain coming through, with showers increasing. And on Thursday, we should get up to 20 millimetres of rain. 10 to 19 degrees. On Friday, 11 to 20 with about 16 millimetres of rain. Another 6 mil on Saturday and another couple of mils on Sunday. So it looks like most of it's coming through late Wednesday or maybe Wednesday, Thursday and Friday for the rain. And it's going to be a bit cold too, I should imagine. So there we go. That's for the weather right here in Taree. We'll just get a bit of music now. Thank you.

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1: Oh, the time right now here at the station, thanks for joining us, it's 6:40. Which is just after 20 minutes to 7 o'clock right here at 2 Bob. Just got the Sydney Morning Herald here in front of us, having a look, screening out class distractions. Looks like the government of Victoria and Madrid have capped screen times in primary schools. Is it time for New South Wales public schools to do the same? That's on page 4. There's a photograph here of Central Coast Steiner School teacher Sarah Cameron reads a story to her class. There's a photograph of Sarah with her class sitting down there. And Steiner schools are quite interesting. I don't know if you know anything about them. I know a little bit about them, but we've got one up here, I believe. Anyway, unless that's the one they're talking about, I'm not sure. Anyway, underneath that, we've got One Nation Hanson's popularity fades. An exclusive here by Shane Wright. Support for Pauline Hanson's party has fallen for the first time in 4 months. And shifted to the coalition as women and immigrants turn their backs on One Nation leader over key parts of her policy agenda. An exclusive Resolve Political Monitor poll shows support for One Nation has slipped 3 points in July to 26%, while support for the coalition has lifted by the same amount to 23%. Labor's support was steady at 28%, while the Greens were unchanged at 12%. One Nation enjoyed a 5-point surge in support in June, with the party more popular than either the Coalition or Labor. Hanson was a preferred Prime Minister, her support being double that of the opposition leader, Angus Taylor. And the article goes on. We have on the side here, education health hit as budget squeezed by Max Madison, and Matt Wade. The Minns government will halve spending on health infrastructure as a percentage of the state's economic output until the end of the decade, with education capital expenditure also taking a hit as Treasurer Daniel Mookie grapples with the rising debt servicing costs. The fall in spending is part of the Minns government's stated strategy to pare back the state's $30 billion infrastructure program to in 26-27, shifting focus away from significant capital costs towards efficiency and maintenance of completed work. But the decision to consolidate spending in the perennial under pressure health and education portfolios raises question about the state's government's capacity to handle demand for critical infrastructure in an era of elevated inflation and steady population growth. Analysts of this year's state budget by E61 Institute, a non-partisan economic research centre, reveals health and education infrastructure spending will decline as a proportion of the state's annual economic output, called gross state product, GSP, over successive years, with the former falling to its lowest level since before 2018. And it goes on, that article goes on. Well, they're all scrambly for money and everything's quite more expensive, isn't it? Anyway, it goes on to page 4 here, just quickly. Old school methods of study and contrast. That's from on the front page here, and talking about the Central Coast Steiner School. And there's a blackboard with chalk and students write with pencils in their books until year 5, and there's not a screen in sight. And quite good, these Steiner schools. I don't know if you know much about them, but they've got some pretty good teaching techniques, and they're a bit different. I wonder if they've got any stats on them with the Steiner school here. I used to know people many years ago that were involved in Steiner. No, You'll have to read the article to find out. Anyway, that's what's on the front page of the Sydney Morning Herald here this morning. Time right now is nearly quarter to seven.
2: Everybody good?

Oh yeah, Jonathan Roy, with a live performance there from Cold. Okay, let's have a look and see what's going on the front page of the Australian here this morning. Straight back to the beginning, and there's a photograph, a great photo actually, of a the front of, taken above a fighter aircraft, and I wonder if the guy was getting a refueling. I don't know, but anyway, it's a great photograph. And then you've got straight back from the beginning, you've got America F-16 fighter, refuels, is right, during a combat mission in the Middle East. The missile is launched towards Iran and demonstrators in Tehran. These are the different images on the front there. And right here, Joe Kelly and Neom Kim right here that the Middle East is spiraling back into an open-ended conflict as the Washington and Tehran traded fire amid a collapsing ceasefire, with the US warning Iran will pay after it tried to close the Straits of Hormuz and resumed its attack on Gulf neighbors, coming shortly after Donald Trump promised the US would decimate Iran if it followed through on a threat to assassinate him. Tehran's vow to close the world's most vital oil supply route was seen in Washington as an unacceptable breach of the 14-point peace plan signed on June the 17th and a further threat to global energy markets. And there we go. And it goes on. All right, that's under that. Then we've got aspiring to regional domination. Tehran is ready to escalate. There's Alexander Downer's got a bit in there. Underneath that, we've got reality dawns, regime rejects peace. Down at the bottom here, we've got AI rollout is national security imperative. By Greg Brown, the coalition has raised the stakes on artificial intelligence debate by declaring a fast rollout of AI as a national security imperative that could be undermined by foreign interference. The warning comes amid a union push for even stronger government oversight of technology, going even further than the stringent AI policies recently inserted into Labor's draft policy of platform. ALP source says union officials have been working to garner support for a debate at next week's national conference for strengthened position on protecting workers' rights during the rollout of AI. However, there is doubt whether the push for further changes to the Labor's platform will succeed. And before that, we've got Morrison and Joyce in net zero brawl. Former National Party leader Barnaby Joyce has political... I've got a tickle in the... No. Let's do that again. Former National Party leader Barnaby Joyce branded as political prostitution on both sides of transactions he did with the then Prime Minister Scott Morrison as the price for a dramatic shift in the coalition's policy embraced net zero as government policy before the 2022 election. The National Party voted for it because of the funds I got, Joyce said in an interview in my new book, The Twilight of Exceptionalism, The Liberal and the Conservative Era of 2013-22. Inclusive interviews, Mr. Morrison and Mr. Joyce reveal the unprecedented stakes involved in net zero issue before Mr. Morrison attended the COP conference in Glasgow. And that goes on. Anyway, next to that is 15 jobs on the line amid coal mine battle. Looks like New South Wales Labor government faces its first major test of its coal policy as mining giant Glencore and environmentalists prepare for a fight over the fate of the 1,500 jobs in the Hunter Valley. At stake is the future of Glencore and Yancoal's Hunter Valley operations, a massive open-cut thermal coal hub that is the biggest employer of the region. The coal giant's efforts to extend the life of the mine faces a crunch decision within months, with the New South Wales Independent Planning Commission this week holding public hearings on the life extension of the operations. The IPC decision also poses the first test of the Premier Chris Minns' coal policy amid ongoing tensions between the mining industry and the state's Net Zero Commission, formed to safeguard the state's carbon reduction
goals. All right, that's pretty much it. And that's it for the Australian. Let's go to a bit of music and take us up to the news.

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2: 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But Gold Coast coach Josh Hannay has questioned the treatment of his side by officials, saying it's pointless trying to speak about issues.
3: It just makes you more frustrated. 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
10: Good morning. This is John taking you through for the next couple of hours of the breakfast program right here at 2 Bob FM 104.7. Thanks for joining us here this morning. Those watching the clock, it's 5 minutes past 7 o'clock. Let's have a look around for the weather here today. Looks like it's going to be a beautiful day. If you guys saw the dawn there this morning, it was just beautiful. Those pastel colours with the orange coming up there. It was just tangerine and looked lovely coming up. Anyway, let's have a look and see what's going on for the rest of the day today. It's going to be sunny today with 19 degrees, it looks like, here in Taree for this 13th of July, Monday. Now, for tomorrow, 19 degrees, and it's going to be sunny with light winds. But on Wednesday, it's a bit of a turn comes up. We've got 8 to 18 degrees, about 10 millimetres of rain coming through, and about 20 mils coming through on Thursday with a high of about 19. Then another 15 millimetres coming through on Friday with a high of 20, and 6 millimetres on Saturday with a high of 20, and 20 on Sunday with about 2 mils coming through. So from Wednesday on, there's going to be a bit of rain coming through, they reckon. Now for up and down the coast today, let's have a look. We've got a little out here on our little sheet here. We've got Coffs Harbour, those travelling up and down the coast or up the coast, more to the point. We're over to the beaches there at Foster. It's going to be sunny with a maximum of 19 degrees. Up at Kempsey, it'll be sunny everywhere up and down the coast today. Maximum of 21 at Kempsey, a maximum of 19 at Port Macquarie, and Coffs Harbour, a maximum of 20 degrees. And, of course, as we said, 19 here for Taree. And if you've got your veggies in right now, now's the time to get them in.
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2: G'day, Michael. How did you enjoy the sunrise this morning?
3: Yeah, it's a beautiful sunrise here, yeah.
2: I thought of you, mate, when I saw it out behind.
3: Absolutely gorgeous out the front here.
2: I bet it was. I bet it was.
3: The water's nice and still and calm and, absolutely gorgeous sunrise.
2: Good on you, yep. Michael. There's many boats out there
3: today. Pretty cold this morning, but we got about roughly half a dozen boats have gone out.
2: Wouldn't be surprised.
3: But it's a bit cold. I think they were all waiting until it gets a bit warmer.

0: 7 degrees here at the moment.
1: Yeah, it's a bit nippy. It's a bit spannery, mate, isn't it?
0: Yep, definitely is. But a beautiful sunrise here. No, you'd be stuck in your little office there, wouldn't you? You got a bit of window?
1: We've got a little window here, mate. You know,
0: you get a bit of sunrise
1: there. Twirl around in the sort of executive chair here, son, and have a bit of a look out over the the park, and every now and again.
0: Yeah. All right.
1: Try to look after presenters here at the community radio, old boy.
0: You get the park view, eh? Yep.
1: The park view.
0: dear.
1: All right, let's run through.
0: Beautiful day here.
1: Good on you.
0: Now what have we got? We've got the wind direction. We got a bit of a southerly, southeast wind. Only very, very slight at the moment. About 1 or 2 knots.
1: Yep.
0: Seas, we got about half a metre seas and about half a metre swell at the most.
1: Mm.
0: Yeah, it's pretty calm out here. I can't even see any cloud in the sky.
1: No, perfect.
0: Yep, no cloud around at all. It's a beautiful, fine, sunny day. The bar's in good condition, and the barometer is reading 1,020 and slowly rising. Temperature, as I said, 7 degrees at the moment. It was actually 8 about half an hour ago. It's gone down to 7.
1: Mm.
0: That's because the sun's coming up. It's getting the cold air up off the ground.
1: Mm.
0: Yep, and our next tide's going to be... we just gone past the high tide at 6:56 this morning. That was 1.16 metres.
1: Mm.
0: Now that's going to be the next tide. It's going to be a low tide at 12:30, and that'll be 0.33 off a metre.
1: Okay.
0: So a beautiful day to go out boating. Yep, and catch a few fish.
1: Perfect, mate, perfect.
0: Yeah, perfect weather for it.
1: Unbelievable. Now, listen, what's going on with activities? You got any projects, anything happening? Besides the big trip you guys are selling with your raffle tickets?
0: That's right, we've got that going. Our markets, that's not till the 25th, July the 25th, the Tuncurry there, the Tuncurry markets.
1: Yep.
0: Just the normal raffle ticket selling outside the shops at Tuncurry, the Woolies at Tuncurry, and at Foster near the chemist in Wharf Street.
1: Mm-hmm.
0: Other than that, at the moment, it's a bit on the quiet side. We did do a Bunnings on the weekend. That did all right on Sunday.
1: Good on you.
0: That done all right.
1: A lot of hungry people in the car park.
0: Yeah, that's it. If you want to buy tickets in that big raffle, you can come into our tower down here. Come upstairs, buzz at the door, and we'll let you in. And we got the tickets upstairs. You can come up and have a look at the view out over the water.
1: That's a good idea.
0: And buy a couple of tickets while you're here.
1: There we go. That's a good plan.
0: And that's it.
1: Might even be able to get a few volunteers signing up.
0: That's it. If they want to volunteer, yep. We'll get their details and get the training officer to give them a call. Yep.
1: That's the way, mate. Well, it sounds like you're going to have a pretty... You might have a busy day. You never know if you're going to get a few more boats out there today.
0: Yeah, I would say we will. I reckon they definitely will be. I think a few of them will be just waiting until it warms up a bit more, especially with the school holidays at the moment. Yep.
1: Of course.
0: Evidently, I think they had a really busy weekend by the sounds of it. Yep, they've had a lot of boats log on yesterday and the day before, so... Yep, I'd say it'll start picking up very shortly now the sun's come up.
1: I bet it will, mate. Okay, well, listen, you have a great day and don't have too much cocoa or coffee or whatever you've got. Do you have scones and things like that up there too, mate? Do they deliver a few little sort of what?
0: Very rare.
1: Oh, don't tell me they don't spoil you guys.
0: I bring in my own G Active drink to drink. But they do supply coffee and sugar and all that. Yes, we've got that here.
1: Okay, well, there you go. Well, you should get a little thing going with one of the local bakeries. They might give you some hot, hot apple pies or something like that to have.
0: That sounds good. Yeah. That's it. Oh, dear.
1: All right, mate. Okay.
0: Okay. You have a good one, and all the listeners. And if you're going out boating, just make sure you log on with Marine Rescue. It's the safest way to be.
1: Yeah, good on you, Michael. Thanks very much, mate.
0: You have a good one.
1: See okay,
0: ya.
1: Bye. That was Michael there from Marine Rescue giving us a bit of a rundown of what is happening out there. Now it's time for...

0: prime catfish. Now you know I brought him home for supper time. Prove it.
1: Good morning, listener. We've got Ian Pereira on the phone here this morning. G'day, Ian. What's going on with the fishing?
2: The fishing's quite reasonable at present. The outside is very good. The snapper everywhere, north and south, up to 7.5 kilo, which is pretty good. And out wide, they're getting bar cod and the occasional big pearl perch. There's no surface fish much around, but there's nothing wrong with a big pearl perch to eat for breakfast.
1: Oh, very tasty fish, isn't it?
2: Now, the beaches, there's been no reports come in. No doubt there would be still a few tail of kicking around, but the weather hasn't been nice in the last week for beach fishing.
1: No, it's been pretty...
2: There was one 20-kilo jew caught off the tip of the seawall, which is, you know, not a bad fish. That was the only report we had in from there. In the river, it's brim, luderick and flathead. The brim are at night time from the wall and over on the spur wall, and further up the river around the rocks that have come out.
1: Yeah.
2: Fishing the last of the run in and the slack water and the first of the run out. The flathead, they're more upriver, even up far, as far as Taree, further up, you'll get flathead. The luderick are biting in the daytime on greenweed on the river wall. I haven't heard a report from Manning Point, but I'd say they'd be over there as well. And also I've heard of a few catches of crabs upriver, with the Lansdown being the top spot. And that's about it, mate.
1: Oh, right, okay.
2: So things are looking up a bit.
1: Oh, sure are, sure are. Yeah, people were quite interested. We were talking about your scones last week, and after we had a bit of a chat, got a couple of calls and said maybe we should start a cooking show. And I was wondering, well, I can, you know, maybe get past eggs on toast.
2: Yeah, well, if I can get the egg, break the eggs, I can cook them.
1: Yeah, I thought, oh, it just says. Maybe I should bring a recorder into your kitchen, and we'll sit down and record a scone batching, making a batch of scones.
2: Yeah, I can do sponge cakes too.
1: Wow, well, there we go. Now we're really sort of starting to cook along. Sponge cakes, perhaps we should get a coffee shop going.
2: Yeah, and I've done quite a few Christmas cakes.
1: All right, okay. Well, you could be in order. Do you
2: cook? When I was at Manning Gardens, the kids there, we cooked Christmas cakes, big ones.
1: Oh, nice. Are we talking about the ones with all the fruit in them, or?
2: Yeah. The real McCoy.
1: Yeah, the ones that your grandma used to put, you know, silver, you know, threepences and sixpences in it.
2: Yeah, well, we didn't put any of them in. Couldn't afford them. The Christmas threepences and sixpences were in the Christmas puddings, not in the Christmas cakes.
1: Yeah, that's the one I'm thinking of, the Christmas pudding. Yeah, we all used to hang out for the Christmas pudding.
2: Yeah.
1: Yeah, see how much we could scavenge out of there.
2: Yeah, some of the coins they used in them were poisonous.
1: Yeah. Yeah, well, you've got to have the right quantity of silver in there, don't you?
2: Pre 46 were 90-something% silver, whereas the others had other metals in them.
1: Yeah, that's right.
2: All right.
1: No worries, mate. And that sounds all pretty good for the fishing. And has anybody been throwing you any decent pieces of fish?
2: Sorry?
1: Has anybody been throwing you any catches? Any fish they've caught, like some of that snapper? You were saying there's some good snapper outside. or the pearl perch.
2: I haven't had any, no, but they're mainly they're the outside blokes.
1: Yeah. Yeah, right. All right, Digger, no worries. Well, listen, next time we better start thinking what we're going to call our cooking show then.
2: Oh, God.
1: Right, yeah. Over here. Thanks very much, mate. Ian Pereira there with a quick rundown of the fishing. And sort of, I think he was getting quite excited about the cooking classes. On-air cooking. There we go. All right, there we go. All happens here at 2, Bob.

0: Hey, listen up. It's two Bob Braves.
1: Okay, let's have a look and see what's going on around the station here today and this week. AM Music feature albums heard around 10 o'clock today, tomorrow and through the rest of the week. Ah, Monday here, we've got the Blues Breakers with John Mayall and Eric Clapton. 60th anniversary, released in 1966. It's a great album. And on Tuesday at 10 o'clock, you'll be hearing the Queen Porter Stomp with Beat of My Kind. That's a 26 release. And Wednesday we'll have Nat Pavlik with Big Heart. That's also a 26th release. On Thursday we've got Taj Mahal and the Phantom Blues Band with Time, 26th release. And on Friday, Mick Thomas, Roving Commission, First Step in Homeward Direction. That's a 25 release. Well, they're the AM feature albums heard around 10 o'clock every day through the week there today. And don't forget, today is the Blues Breakers, John Mayall. Great band. Saw them live. Capitol Theatre in Canberra once. Anyway, here we go. Okay, two Bob albums of the week. Alison Russell with In the Hour of Chaos. Joey's Coop with Sawdust Memories. Katie Noonan with Alone But All One album. And Jude Pascal with Today Is The Day. And we'll be going to Jude Pascal, Today Is The Day's album, and originally from the Wingham area. And we'll be going to a little track of that. We'll tell you what it is in a minute. And then we have here the new Community Radio Network program on 2 Bob. Will be on Thursdays here at 11:05 in the morning, on every Thursday morning, the First Australian Music Hour, featuring the diverse range of talented First Nations musicians in this country. And that's what will be happening here. That's the new program that will be coming through at 11 o'clock, just after the news there on Thursdays. Now we have rest of the day today, with the breakfast show finishes at 9 o'clock when Craig comes in for AM music. Then he'll flick us across to Dirt Music at 11 o'clock. 12 o'clock, Disentat with Matt will come through. The Survey Mail following there at 2 p.m. with Nicola. And then we've got the French Hour with Josie at 3 p.m. 4 p.m., we've got the Spectrum of Sound Saffron, and The Wire comes back on at 5 o'clock, just after 5:05. And then at 5:30, we're driving home with Fiona with Stompin' Music. It'll take us through to 7 o'clock with Cookie and Tracy with Two Bobalula. And then we've got Lost and Found Sounds with 9 o'clock with Hamish, and he's out there with his Geiger California, all those great tracks, and he'll be playing through until 11 o'clock tonight. And then he'll flick us over to the Community Radio Network, and Andy will open up the show there tomorrow morning at 6 o'clock. That's it for Two Bob Raves, and we've got the Many Notice Board coming up at 7:45, and we will go to a track. Let's pick a track. We'll go to the track from this album from Jude Pascal, originally from the Wingham area. Here we've got By the Wayside, which is track 2.

0: It's time now for Two Bob's Manning Notice Board.
1: Let's have a look around. There's not much going on here at the moment. All the markets were on last weekend, so we've got, don't forget, you've got an exhibition down at the Foster Civic Centre. It's still on, an underwater life travelling exhibition from the Australian National Maritime Museum, and it finishes on July, the 23rd of July. It's an entry exhibition to the Wallace Atrium at the Forest, at the Foster Civic Centre at 4 Lake Street at Foster, and it's free, and it's all about Valerie Taylor and her husband Ron, and you know, a bit of an exhibition there of their photographs and what they did, and they're quite innovative there in their day for underwater photography and all that type of stuff. First ones to really get into it, and don't forget there was that famous chain mail little thing that Valerie used to put on, and the sharks, she used to stick her arm in the shark's mouth and things like that. Remember all that? Anyway, that's all shown down there, so it's all pretty good to go and see. Now we have the last item here is the Manning Great Lakes Bird Watching Club. Of course, a small friendly little club, and all sharing the enjoyment of the region's natural environment and diverse bird species that live around us. The club always welcomes new members. You don't have to be an expert, and if you just want to give it a try, roll up to one of their outings with your binoculars and something for morning tea. The outings are scheduled to be held on the first Thursday and the third Saturday of each month, commencing about 8 o'clock. And we've got the next outing was last Thursday, and we've got now the next one is Saturday the 18th is coming up, and it's the club's annual general meeting. So you can give them a telephone call there on 0431 878 395, 0431 878 395, to find out a bit more about that and where it is and what's going on. All right, that's it for the Manny Notice Board. There's more coming through. It will be gleaned from the system, and we'll know what's going on through the rest of the week. And don't forget, we'll be going to have a yarn time this morning after 8 o'clock news. We'll be going to the second part series of the interview with the remote nurse, Rod Monair, who was talking about snake bites and things like that last time we were speaking. This is the second part series of that interview coming up just after the 8 o'clock news.
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3: Good morning, I'm Shannon Kirkwood. US President Donald Trump is insisting the Strait of Hormuz is open. The US has today launched more strikes against Iran after hitting more than 140 targets across Iran over the weekend in response to Iranian forces hitting a ship passing through the strait. Iran said yesterday the Strait of Hormuz was closed until further notice. Speaking to NBC, President Trump has heavily criticised Iran's leadership.
4: It's open. We bombed the hell out of them last night. They're very, very evil and sick people.
3: Meantime, President Trump has paid tribute to Republican Senator Lindsey Graham, who died aged 71 on Saturday evening local time following a brief and sudden illness. He was one of Washington's most influential voices on foreign policy. Thailand's Prime Minister says at least 27 people have been killed in a fire which destroyed a bar in Bangkok early this morning. The bar is located in the Chatuchak district of Bangkok. The cause of the blaze is under investigation. It's not yet confirmed if any Australians were caught up in the fire. Aboriginal and Torres Strait Islander young people and women will speak out about racism in Perth today. A federal parliamentary committee is holding public hearings for its inquiry into racism, hate and violence directed at Aboriginal and Torres Strait Islander people. The committee says the hearings offer an opportunity for underrepresented voices to be heard. Support for One Nation has fallen according to the latest polling. The Resolve Political Monitor survey released last night has One Nation at 26%, falling 3 points in July. Labor remained at 28% and the Coalition rose to 23%. Prime Minister Anthony Albanese gained support as preferred Prime Minister with 33%, while One Nation's Pauline Hanson fell to 25%. One Nation MP Barnaby Joyce told Sunrise he's not worried.
5: I think that what there is an indication is that Pauline Hanson is direct. She doesn't try and gild the lily. She's straight down the barrel with what she says.
3: South Africa says it has deported or repatriated more than 53,000 foreign nationals in the last 5 weeks. The BBC's Richard Kogoi reports on the migration management campaign.
6: South Africa is carrying out one of its biggest crackdowns on undocumented migrants in years, following weeks of anti-immigration protests. Some of these have seen violence, intimidation and looting. Protesters have been demanding tighter border controls and mass deportations, accusing migrants of contributing to unemployment, crime and pressure on public services. Several countries, including Ghana, Nigeria, Uganda and Kenya, have flown their citizens home in recent weeks. The UN has warned against using migrants as scapegoats for South Africa's socioeconomic challenges.
3: And auction clearance rates have rebounded. Data published today by realestate.com.au shows Victoria and the ACT hit 50% clearance rates over the weekend, with New South Wales and South Australia also making gains from record lows. To sport now in tennis, world number one Jannik Sinner has defended his Wimbledon title, defeating Alexander Zverev in an almost four-hour, four-set contest today. Earlier, Australian Cruz Hewitt lost the final of the boys' tournament. He had been attempting to achieve the same feat as his father, Leighton, 24 years after he claimed the same title. And in AFL, Zach Butters is unlikely to return for Port Adelaide this season after scans revealed he has a high-grade ankle syndesmosis injury. He picked up the injury during Saturday's loss to St Kilda. Meantime, interim Essendon coach Dean Solomon is asking supporters to stick with the side despite last night's 149 to Australian Cruz Hewitt lost the final of the boys' tournament. He had been attempting to achieve the same feat as his father, Leighton, 24 years after he claimed the same title. And in AFL, Zach Butters is unlikely to return for Port Adelaide this season after scans revealed he has a high-grade ankle syndesmosis injury. He picked up the injury during Saturday's loss to St Kilda.

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1: The following is a paid political announcement for the Nationals.
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4: Good morning, this is John taking you through for the last hour of the breakfast program right here at 2Bob FM 104.7 Community Radio of the Manning. Let's have a look around for the weather up and down the coast and what's going on. Pull out all the stops here. We've got for today, it's going to be a beautiful day, up to 19 degrees with sunny and light winds. We had a bit of a chat with the Marine Rescue there this morning. And they were saying that there was beautiful conditions out there. The seas were about half a metre. Swell was about half a metre. They just finished a high tide when we spoke. And there's a low tide coming up here at 12:30 this afternoon at 0.33 of a metre. The temperature was about 7 degrees when we spoke. And there was light winds there, only one to two knots from the southeast. The bar was good. It was great. Barometer was 1,020 and rising. There were zero clouds in the sky, and there were about 12 boats out at the time. And they were saying that they've got their next fundraising event at the Tuncurry Markets on the 26th. And don't forget, they've got that they've got a great raffle going and a terrific prize there of for two to go on a cruise up to Moreton Island, I think, something like that. We'll find out a bit more about that later, but it's a terrific, terrific prize. And don't forget all the donations and everything that goes to the Marine Rescue, because 90% of their funding comes from the public, not from the government, which is also the public, but you know what I'm saying. So they're underfunded by the government, so they're a great organisation, and they could rescue your loved ones. They're good to back. They're all volunteers that put their life on the line and do their bit for their region. All right, that's it for that. Now, for tomorrow, on Tuesday, we've got 19 degrees, 6 to 19 degrees, sunny light winds, another beautiful day. And then on Wednesday, we've got a bit of a change coming through, partly cloudy, high chance of showers, most likely in the afternoon and the evening. Winds are going to get up to about 20 kilometres during the day, then becoming light during the evening. That's what they're saying for Wednesday. Maybe 10 millimetres of rain coming through. Then on Thursday, we've got 20 millimetres of rain coming through. Very high chance of showers, light winds, and then becoming light in the afternoon. But 95% chance of we've got 20 mils coming through. 15 on Friday with 20 degrees. And then the rain dissipates off there a bit. 6 mils on Saturday and a couple of mils on Saturday, it seems, with the highs there of 20 degrees on Friday, Saturday and Sunday. And that's what's happening for the TARE. And for today, if you're travelling up as a coast or over to the beaches there in Foster, it's going to be sunny with a maximum of 19. If you're getting up to Port Macquarie, it's sunny all the way up and down the coast. Beautiful day today. And maximum of 19 in Port Macquarie, Kempsey 21, and we've got Coffs Harbour up there at 20. So that's what's happening up and down as a coast. All right. That's it for that, and we'll be going to our interview in a few minutes.
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4: This is part two of the interview with Rod Monaire, a remote nurse.

0: us from out central Australia. And we're following up from last week's interview, and we're discussing snake bites.
1: And the idea with all our efforts is to keep people as well as possible for as long as possible until they can get into hospital.
0: Okay, let's talk about the bush cutter. The guy goes cuts bush, you know, wood out in the bush, or whatever. You're out there in the paddock doing what you're doing, and you inadvertently step on a brown snake or a black snake, because that's what we've got a lot around here in our area.
1: Yeah.
0: And okay, what would you do? The first thing you do, what would be your first reaction besides trying to kill the snake?
1: Well, I'd probably swear.
0: Well, if you knew that you actually were bitten, would be a good thing.
1: Yes.
0: But okay, let's say you know you've been bitten by a snake. What should you do, and what should you have with you to help you at the time? Do you think?
1: Okay, if you've got a pressure bandage, I would certainly put it on.
0: Mm.
1: And it's the benefit of putting the bandage on straight away is really significant.
0: Right.
1: So, and well before all this stuff happened, I'd been carrying around a bandage, just sticking the glove box of the car.
0: Right.
1: You know, I wouldn't sort of start suggesting that people put a tourniquet up the top of their arm when they've been bitten on their hand or anything like this.
0: Mm.
1: If you've got a radio or phone communication, then get through to people immediately and sort of say, this is what's happened. This is where I am, and I'm going to start driving down this road, you know.
0: Mm-hmm.
1: Like, I don't think there's any total only best answer.
0: No, okay.
1: You know, if someone's out on a paddock and they know that it's going to be 2 hours before an ambulance gets to their house, then or they've gone bushwalking and they told everyone they're going to point X, and in actual fact they're going to point Y, or someone's out there and they're just meandering around sort of hunting pigs or something, then, you know, you could be half an hour's walk at least from your car.
0: That's right.
1: And you've got no way of communicating what's going on.
0: No.
1: If there are two of you, what's recommended is that if you can get a bandage on and keep one person settled, the other person goes for help, that's going to be the best thing.
0: Okay, let's get back to the practical side of it. You've got a bandage, right? Let's say you can do it yourself or someone's there to help you. Let's say you get bitten on the hand to start off with. And you said you don't use a tourniquet. I would have thought a tourniquet would be, this is my ignorance, I would have thought a tourniquet, because that's what we're taught when we're younger, would help stop the flow of the blood getting to the rest of the body. But obviously that's not what you're meant to do. So where do you start to bandage and where do you finish bandaging? That's a bit of a query.
1: Your bandage on, if you've got bitten on the hand, you bandage from your hand up to your armpit.
0: Right up to your armpit.
1: Yep. And if you're bitten on the foot, your bandage from your foot right up the top of your thigh.
0: That's up into your groin.
1: Into your groin, yep.
0: Right, okay. So if you get bitten, most people, I would assume they've got bitten on the leg or the foot. So they'd sit down, and there's no use trying to wipe the excess poison or clean it with water
1: or anything.
0: No, you don't
1: do that. Basically, no, you don't do that because they can test in hospital. They can test. So basically what we're taught to do is to put a simple dressing like a bit of gauze or something on the site and then bandage and mark the site on the outside with a Texacolor.
0: Yes, right. So they know where it is. Yep.
1: So they know where it is. So what happens is you get in the hospital and they leave the bandage on, but they cut the bandage off around the X marks the spot.
0: Yep.
1: And they can put the swabs on and test at the site of the bite to see if that gives them any indication of what type of poison it is.
0: Okay. So I'm in the bush. I get bitten on my foot. I'm not sure what the snake is. I didn't see it. Or maybe I saw it scutter all the way, whatever. And I know I've got a bandage in the car. I'm close by. I slowly get to the car. You don't rush or run to the car. Then
1: if you're there by yourself, you can't just sit there and wait to die. Obviously, you have to get to the car. But
0: that's right.
1: It's sort of, you know, leave your gear. If you're out there with a chainsaw, leave that stuff.
0: Mm.
1: Try and walk as gently as you can to your car and take off. And hopefully it's the left foot so you can drive with the right foot.
0: Yeah, right. So then you drop your strides if you've got long pants on and then sit around and bandage.
1: You can actually bandage over your trousers.
0: Oh, can you? Okay.
1: Yep.
0: Okay. So yeah, you can
1: just put the bandage over your trousers.
0: And you make it quite, when you say bandage, you make it quite firm or really tight?
1: Well, that's one of the big issues, and that's why there are real limitations to this.
0: Okay.
1: You're basically like, and that's something I want to do some more research on.
0: Mm.
1: We're told, and the bandages we have in the clinic are, they're these nifty bandages where you get the bandage, and on the side of the bandage, they're rectangles.
0: Mm.
1: And what it says, you stretch the rectangle out so it becomes a square,
0: okay,
1: and that provides enough pressure. But the bandages we've got are actually bandages for people who have ulcerations. That's only about half the pressure required to stop the lymph flow.
0: Okay.
1: So what they tend to suggest, and in terms of people who aren't doing it regularly, what they say is bandage it about as tightly as you would for a sprain.
0: Oh, okay.
1: So
0: it's fairly firm.
1: Which is fairly firm, yeah, yeah.
0: Okay.
1: Yeah.
0: Okay. And then you take it from your foot, and you do the whole foot, wouldn't you? Not just, like, say you get bitten above your ankle.
1: You start above your toes and you go the whole way up.
0: Yep. Right, okay. Whole way up to your groin, and yep, then fit that, and then make it, hopefully, to civilization, to someone who can help you and get you to the hospital.
1: Get to where you can communicate to people that you've been bitten, this is what you've done.
0: Mm.
1: If you're starting to feel unwell, then really, rather than crash the car, you're going to have to stop and just hope people get to you.
0: Yeah, right.
1: One of the realities is, though, you know, sort of as you've done, we always picture these things of someone being by himself out remote. Mm. The snake bites in Australia are pretty much as prevalent in towns and urban areas as they are in remote areas.
0: Okay, yep.
1: So that, you know, sort of snakes, people might go bushwalking around their sort of out from their house or national parks or anything like that. So the reality is that the image of the guy getting stuck out by himself 200 kilometres from the nearest help is uncommon.
0: Mm.
1: And it'd just be bad luck, you know?
0: Okay, good idea. Okay, so we've gone on to the different poisons. We've covered that. We've got two different effects on the body, and one is paralysis and the other one is like blood thinning. Then we have how to deal with the bite itself, which is, what's the official name of it? Immobilizing technique or a slowdown?
1: Yeah, pressure immobilizing technique. Now, that's something I wanted to talk about a little bit before time runs out.
0: Yep.
1: What we're learning now, and it's not just my opinion, but so once I started looking, there's quite a bit of research developing, is that there are limitations to pressure immobilization technique, the research that's been done and how valid it is. Initially, because basically the initial research, and there's a few people who have done this in Australia and overseas.
0: Mm.
1: What they were doing in Australia is that they were injecting radio-opaque dye in, and then they were following the passage of the dye. But the thing they did with all the research into this pressure immobilization technique using the bandages is that they put the bandage on within a minute of the bite.
0: Mm.
1: And that's just not...
0: practical, really.
1: No, it isn't, you know.
0: Mm.
1: And the other thing that with the initial research in Australia, they put the bandage on within a minute of the bite, and then they tested it for an hour and said, oh, well, this radio-opaque dye hasn't moved within an hour, therefore this stuff works.
0: Okay.
1: But, you know, for us, in actual fact, it's always going to be 4 to 6 hours before people are in hospital.
0: Mm, right. Okay.
1: And so what they've done more recently is that they've duplicated that type of research, only using dyes that are much thinner, that are the same consistency as the venom would be. And so instead of being a heavy milky fluid, it's actually like a watery fluid.
0: Mm.
1: And they tend to move far more rapidly through the body. So the pressure immobilization technique obviously helps, but there are limitations to it. And also there have been some events where people have gone, we whacked the bandage on, oh, let's put, you know, so if one bandage is good, two bandages are better.
0: Oh, right.
1: And so forth.
0: Yeah.
1: And they've actually caused significant damage to the person's leg or arm.
0: All right. Well,
1: and same thing with tourniquets. You put a tourniquet on, bang, there's no blood supply, and you leave it on for an hour, and you're likely to lose the leg.
0: Right. That's what we talked about before, right.
1: Yeah, and given that only a small percentage of these snake bites are actually going to potentially kill you, then you've got to balance the idea of stopping the poison with make sure you don't cut the circulation off to your leg.
0: Well, it sounds like if you've been bitten and you don't get to anyone for a couple of hours, what's the point of putting the bandage on? Sounds like it's gone
1: well,
0: through.
1: Well, it's interesting. Internationally, they say put a presser bandage on the site, but not right up and down the limb.
0: All right.
1: So, I guess in terms of conclusions,
0: yeah,
1: there's a few things. One, and this is a term I hate, researchers always say more research is needed.
0: Mm.
1: But in this hand, I can see it is, because we can see there are shortcomings to the current technique.
0: Mm.
1: And so it could be improved. But in the interim, I think promoting immobility, if you're there with someone, you lift them up, you carry them, you put in the back seat, and you put a bandage on of whatever description you can, and you get them towards assistance. But you limit that mobility. And also, for us, as people like myself as nurses, supporting immobility with effective pain management. Just whacking the bandage on and then giving them a couple of Panadol when they really need some strong opiate-type pain management to stop them moving their muscles.
0: Right. Okay.
1: And the other thing is to focus on the time between the bite and when you started the treatment. Because, you're right, if it's been an hour since the bite and, if someone comes in and the first thing they do when they come in is they go, oh, I'm bleeding from, gums and eyes and stuff. You go, and I trot on something and it hurt me this afternoon.
0: Mm.
1: You go, well, this person's now 4 hours into their bite and this is getting serious.
0: Mm.
1: And it's a critical event, whereas when someone comes into the clinic and goes, it was dark, I didn't see it, I think it was a snake, and we go, okay, well, we've got to take the precautions, but we don't have someone who's got a life-threatening issue quite yet.
0: Okay, so let's get back to the anti-venom here. This is where this comes in important, wouldn't it? Like, let's, someone comes in, as you say, and they're bleeding from the eyes or the gums, and the venom has obviously in there and doing its job. So this anti-venom, what does that do? Does that reverse the
1: yes.
0: Okay. It
1: reverses the effect of the
0: bite, the venom. The venom.
1: Yeah.
0: I see. And that's
1: so,
0: what, go on.
1: Well, it's just that sort of there are a few things with antipenine.
0: Mm.
1: One, people were enthusiastically giving it unnecessarily.
0: Mm.
1: And you can have anaphylactic shock because it's introducing foreign proteins into the body and stuff like that.
0: Oh, okay.
1: Number two is that they're giving the wrong one.
0: Right.
1: Because up until about 10 years ago, there were like 4 or 5 different antipenines.
0: Right.
1: And you're just complicating the person's safe care,
0: right?
1: By doing that. Another thing is that the antipenine doesn't last long. It's not a stable thing. You can't just whack it in the cupboard for 2 years.
0: Oh, okay.
1: It's got to be kept. It's when it's produced, it's only got a shelf life of a few months.
0: Oh, okay.
1: So given that there are so few people who in the end need it, putting it out there in every small clinic and every GP practice and everything like that is going to cost millions of dollars.
0: Yeah, right.
1: Which, in actual fact, it's an extra complication.
0: Right.
1: So that there are some practical reasons why they've gone to this view of, we'll keep it in hospitals, and the goal is to get people into hospital.
0: Right. And then they'll work out whether it's a paralysis venom or a bleeding one.
1: Yeah.
0: Okay.
1: Yeah.
0: Well, we seem to have covered it pretty well there, Rod.
1: Yeah. No, look, it's an interesting subject. And as I said, once I started reading about it, I thought, wow, I was really quite surprised and shocked because the textbooks and things are pretty clear-cut, ABC, you do this and everything's fine. Once you start to look at it a bit more carefully, you go, well, it's a bit more complicated, yeah.
0: Mm. All right, then. So basically, if you go out in the bushwalk yourself and you're going to be alone, make sure that everybody knows where you are and that hopefully you've got coverage and to take a pressure bandage with you.
1: Yep, sounds good.
0: Yeah, that doesn't sound too bad. And what about drinking and water and stuff like that if you do get bitten? Should you drink
1: that's
0: or
1: fine.
0: Not drink?
1: There's no problem with having a bit of water. You don't want to gulp down a few litres.
0: Okay.
1: That sort of having sips of water, if that's going to make you more comfortable, then well and good.
0: No, just in case I've got to feed someone some water, that's all.
1: Yeah, yeah.
0: Well, you never know. All right, buddy. Well, listen, Rod, the remote nurse from out the back of Bourke. Mate, thanks very much for coming on Have a Yarn Time and discussing that. And,
1: you're welcome. Good to talk with you, John.
0: Yeah, good on you, mate. Okay. Thanks very much, Rod.
1: No worries. Bye-bye.
0: Bye. Well, that was the second and last interview with Rod Monaire, the remote nurse who works in communities in Central Australia, talking about snake bites.
2: You can train a dog to sit to stay to bed. But a wolf smells the leash before you even take it out of your pocket. And then he reminds you why they used to put wolves on flags. Not dogs, wolves.

You know what the saddest creature on earth is? A wolf in a zoo. Not because he's hungry, not because he's hurt. Because he still remembers the mountains, but he can't even remember the last time he ran. I see men like that every day. Gold watches, expensive suits, titles that sound important. But their eyes...

boss. They want to offer you a partnership, a title, a seat at the table. Tell them, wolves don't sit at tables.

the table is 13 chairs, and one sits at the head, not because she took it, but because the others led themselves toward her gravity.

Let's have a look at the time right now. It's 8:39. It's nearly 20 minutes to, it's right on 20 minutes to 9 o'clock here at 2 Bob FM. Thanks very much for joining us here this morning. The gang's all coming in ready to rock and roll and doing their thing. Let's have a look at a bit of the business section here in The Australian. Santos Stokes demands Labor's back down over gas reservation plan. Looks like Santos has taken aim at Chris Bowen's domestic gas reservation scheme for deliberately causing harm to the GLNG export venture, while also kneecapping its $4 billion Narrabri gas field development in New South Wales. The criticism came as SGH boss Ryan Stokes called on the government to delay the reservation scheme until 2030 over fears local producers may not survive. The policy would mandate 20% of all LNG exports to be supplied to domestic users from July 27, but producers are worried it would lead to a glut of gas and artificially lower prices, leading to domestic producers to abandon developing new projects. That wouldn't be like the government to do that, would it? Anyway, that's what's happening there. That's a bit of a on the top there of the Australian business section. And then we've got underneath that, Hunter Valley operations at stake here. We've got the jobs on the line, the New South Wales coal mine battle. The New South Wales Labor government faces the first major test of its coal policy as mining giant Glencore and environmentalists prepare to fight over the future of the 1,500 jobs in the Hunter Valley. And down the bottom we have something interesting. It looks like there's a bank in a bit of problem, having a few problems. Got the Judo Bank's loan due diligence has brokers talking. David Ross writes here that the Judo Bank loan losses could point to credit quality issues inside the bank after the $14 billion small business lender admitted to a blowout in bad debts. Now, Judo Bank, it came on, I remember they were on the, it was on the, came to light about 4 or 5 years ago, I think. And anyway, 2018, yeah, that's right. Well, a bit longer than that. In June 25th, the company confessed it would lose $116 million to $122 million in bad loans for 2025-26. The Judo Bank started small, then it wrote its first loans in 2018, capping exposure at $5 million under the former boss, Joseph Healy. Since then, Judo Bank has rapidly expanded, chasing Australia's underserviced small business market. But the vision has strayed, with some customers' balance topping $100 million. The Australian has been told Judo Bank has sought growth in risky segments of property and construction lending where banks do not wish to extend credit. 2 weeks ago, Judo warned investors its full year earnings would face a hit after it was forced to top up provisions on the back of three troubled loans made to a blind and curtain manufacturer, a financial planning group, and a company providing construction services. The disclosure triggered a bloodbath in Judo shares, which fell 40%. It's got a little graph here where it was at a high here of $1.80, and it's down to about 88 cents. Doesn't look too good. All right, BHP turns fair workers' historic port strike looms. It looks like BHP has turned to Australia's industrial relations umpire for help as it tries to avert strike action Thursday by a coalition of unions aiming to halt iron ore shipments from the Port Hedland to Western Australia. Well, there we go. It's all happening. Then on the corner here of the paper, it sort of says here, Gen Z investors dial up the risks. By Anthony Keane writes here, young investors are dialing up the risk levels of their portfolios, largely undeterred by the federal budget's changes, hit them with harsher tax increases than wealthier existing investors. All right, well, that's it for a bit on the, just a bit of a smidget of what's going on in the business section of The Australian. Let's get back to a bit of music, and it is now nearly 8:45.

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1: Thanks very much for joining us here this morning, and stay tuned, and I hope you guys have a great day. It's going to be a beautiful day here in Taree today, 19 degrees, and of course, all those people are on their holidays, or on the kids are on the holidays, and the parents are still working. Who knows? I don't know, but maybe you're all travelling around and doing the school halls and having a fat time. That's great. And thanks for tuning in. And we've got Craig is coming up to take on AM music, and he'll be sort of continuing the great music that we play here at Community Radio 104.7. Catch you guys next week. Bye now. Thank you.

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3: Good morning, I'm Shannon Kirkwood. United States Central Command says the US military is launching additional strikes against Iranian targets. The agency says President Donald Trump has directed the strikes near the Strait of Hormuz to deter Iran's ability to attack commercial ships and civilian mariners. President Trump told NBC traffic is flowing through the Strait of Hormuz.
4: It's open. We bombed the hell out of them last night. They're very, very evil and sick people.
3: Iran says it's closed the waterway until further notice. Yesterday, the Australian embassy in Qatar was forced to close due to the security situation. In Kuwait, an oil worker has been wounded in an Iranian drone attack, and Oman has condemned attacks from Iran as irresponsible. The Royal Commission into Anti-Semitism and Social Cohesion will hear from Jewish students and pro-Palestine activists on university campuses this week. Fresh hearings are underway in Melbourne today as new governance standards come into force for universities. They require tertiary institutions to adopt definitions of racism, including anti-Semitism, Islamophobia and prejudice against Indigenous people. Incoming passenger cards will be replaced by a digital alternative from next year. The Digital Australia Traveller Declaration has been trialled on some flights, and that trial will be expanded before the end of the year. From 2027, the program will include all Australian week. Fresh hearings are underway in Melbourne today as new governance standards come into force for universities. They require tertiary institutions to adopt definitions of racism, including anti-Semitism, Islamophobia and prejudice against Indigenous people. Incoming passenger cards will be replaced by a digital alternative from next year. The Digital Australia Traveller Declaration has been trialled on some flights, and that trial will be expanded before the end of the year. From 2027, the program will include all Australian.
5: Research on melanoma saved thousands of lives. It also helped prolong his own. After being diagnosed with brain cancer in 2023, Professor Scolia was the first patient in the world to undergo experimental immunotherapy treatment, which was based on the melanoma science he had helped to develop. He was named Joint Australian of the Year the following year. A state memorial service will be held at the Sydney Opera House today following Professor Scolia's death last month. In a letter published after his death, he said he would be delighted and humbled to be remembered as a proud everyday Aussie who gave it a crack.
3: Zoos and wildlife parks are taking measures to protect animals from the deadly H5 bird flu. Some enclosures are temporarily closed while there are strict rules around new admissions to animal hospitals. On Friday, Australia recorded its first H5 bird flu case in a native bird. The first case was found in a migratory seabird on the south coast of WA on June the 20th. Cases have been confirmed in New South Wales, WA and South Australia. Conditions have eased for firefighters tackling a deadly blaze in southern Spain. At least 13 people have been killed and 7,000 hectares burnt in Almeria province. 600 people evacuated from the fire zone have returned home, while a further 1,000 evacuees are returning in stages. Authorities say the blaze, which began on Thursday, set records for how quickly it spread. To sport now, Wimbledon has come to a close with Jannik Sinner claiming the men's title against Alexander Zverev in an almost four-hour, four-set final.
6: Yeah, amazing. Amazing achievement from my side. Very tough match today against Sasha.
3: The Brisbane Lions have retained their spot in the AFL's top four after last night's 90-point win over Essendon. And Mathieu van der Poel has won the ninth stage of the Tour de France, while defending champion Tadej Pogacar kept the race leader's yellow jersey.
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1: Well, good morning, Tyree. You're on 104.7 at the Park Tip of Community Volunteer Radio. We've got the weather to get out of the way. We've got the albums of the week. We've got the feature albums, the hot lot, and anything I can take off the walls if you're listening. Pleasure here this morning. So, okay, the forecast for the rest of Monday, the 13th of July 2026, it's got sunny areas of morning frost and light winds becoming northwest and northeasterly 15 to 20 kilometres in the late afternoon, then tending west to northwesterly in the evening. And as the temperatures around the place, out in the coast there at Foster, we've got sunny and a maximum of 19. Further up the coast at Port Macquarie, we've got sunny and a maximum of 19. And down our little township of Tyree here, we've got a maximum of 19. It's also going to be sunny. As for the fire dangers, we've got the North Coast no rating, Greater Hunter, New England and the Northern Slopes. They're all on the moderate. And the sun protection between 10:40 a.m. and 1 p.m. this afternoon. The UV index is predicted to reach a 3, which is on the moderate side of this scale. So being a Monday, we've got the albums of the week, so I'll give you a couple of tracks of each of these albums of the week, and like I usually do, and I'll come back around about 25 past and let you know what they were. The first one's a fella called Joey's Coop, or the band, but the album's called Sawdust Memories. The track I'm going to give you is called In the Pines. So, like I said, I'll come back around about 25 past and let you know what you've been listening to, do the raise, and get back into more music for the morning. Till then, this is Joey's Coop off the album Sawdust Memories, the track In the Pines. Enjoy. 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

0: Okay, you're at 104.7 at the Park, Tubal Community Volunteer Radio. We'll go over those tracks. There were a couple of the albums of the week. That last one was Alison Russell off an album called In the Hour of Chaos, and the tracks we just heard off that was Two Stars, Really Really Real, and Rainbows. And prior to that, another one of the albums of the week, Joey's Coop with an album called Sawdust Memories, and those tracks were The Bottle of the Bag, I Met My Love, and In the Pines.
1: Hey, listen up. It's Two Bob Braves.
0: Yeah, it's that time of the morning, so we'll get the rays out of the way and we'll get back into some more music for the morning. So today, there's not much to rave about. I've just got the feature albums and the albums of the week. And outside the studio, I meant to tell you there before, we're sitting on 11.4, but sure was a chilly one there this morning. So, the albums of the week. Today I'm doing a fantastic album, The Blues Breakers, John Miles Blues Breakers with Eric Clapton. It's the 60th anniversary release of this. It was released back in July 1966. And on Tuesday, it's Queen Porter Stomp with an album called Beat of My Kind. Wednesday, it's Nat Pavlovic with an album called Big Heart. Thursday, we got Taj Mahal and the Phantom Blues Band with an album called Time. And on Friday, we got Mick Thompson and the Raving Commission. And the album is First Step in the Homeward Direction. So that's the feature albums we got for today. Wait a minute. Oh, there is something to talk about. I didn't notice that. Pay attention. Okay, we had a couple of tracks off this one this morning. Alison Russell's her album, In the Hour of Chaos. And Joey's Coop with an album called Sawdust Memories. Kate Newen with an album called All But Alone But All One. And I'm kicking off the next half an hour with this album. Jude Pascal with an album called Today Is the Day. What do we got going here? Just have a quick look at this. Rightio. I don't know if this is coming up or not, but the next new community radio network program on 2 Bob, Thursdays at 11:05 a.m., the First Australia Music Hour. It's featuring a diverse range of talented First Nations musicians in this country. So, it must be starting this Friday. Well, I think it might have been on last Friday. This Thursday, I should say. I think it was on last Thursday too. I just can't recall. And as for after me, I'm in the chair here until 11 o'clock. And 11 o'clock to 12, you've got Dirt Music. And 12 till 2, it is This and That with Matt. 2 to 3, you got the Serbian Hour, and 3 to 4, it is the French Hour, and 4 to 5, Spectrum of Sound with Saffron, and The Wire from 5 to half past 5, and Driving Home from half past 5 through until 7 o'clock with Fiona. Then we have 2 Bebop and Lula with Cookie and Tracy, one of the two. And 9 p.m. to 11 p.m, we got Lost and Found Sounds with Hamish. So that's about it, all I can tell you. So like I said, I'm kicking off another one of the albums of the week here, Jude Pascal, Today Is The Day. They were actually from, there's three in this band, they're actually from around the Wingham area. So you never know, you might see them walking around the streets. So I'll give you a couple of tracks off this and a couple of tracks off the last one, and come back around about 5:02 and let you know what they were, and put something on to take us up the news and come back with our feature album. I'll come back with the weather and then the feature album, which is John Miles and the Blues Breakers featuring Eric Clapton, in it being the 60th anniversary of the release of this album back in July 1966. Okay, first track you're going to hear off this Jude Pascal album. The album is Today. Today Is The Day, and the track I'm going to give you is a track called Cobweb. Or cobwebs, I should say. Till you hear my voice again, enjoy. You're on 104.7 at the Park, that being 2 Bob Community Volunteer Radio. First track off this album, Cobwebs.

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Well, okay, you're on 104.7 at the Park, Two Bob Community Volunteer Radio on AM Music. And outside the studio, we've jumped up to 12.7. We're getting warmer. So, okay, I'll just go over those last couple of tracks. That was another one of the albums of the week, a girl called Katie Noonan, or Noonan, off an album called All But Alone But All One. And that last track was called When a Heart Falls Apart. And we had the title track of this album, All But All Alone But All One. And I'm going to give you another track off this, takes up the news, and that track is called Nothing Woman. So when I come back, I'll have the weather and our feature album, which is John Mayall and the Blues Breakers featuring Eric Clapton. Till then, next track is Nothing Woman. 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